0: can't control any of that. All we can do is to prepare our players, as that's what's coming, and ensure that we need to be at our very, very best to be able to compete with them on Sunday afternoon.
1: Last night, a dominant display at the MCG saw the Brisbane Lions emerge with a 63-point victory over Collingwood. At full-time, Brisbane 25-9-159 beat Collingwood 15-6-96. With the results from last night's NRL in Canberra and Brisbane, here's Terry Daniel.
2: The Dolphins consolidated their place in the NRL's top four with a 34-16 win over the Parramatta Eels. Dolphin Selwyn Cobbo played his 100th NRL game and told Channel 9 he was happy for the team win.
3: Special game for me tonight, 100 games, and make sure I turn up tonight. The boys dug in and I played the whole 80 minutes, and yeah, I'm just proud of the boys, yeah.
2: Meantime in Canberra, the Brisbane Broncos mounted a stunning second-half fight back to deny the Canberra Raiders a win, taking the game 34 points to 30. The loss ends the Raiders' faint finals hopes for the 2026 season.
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6: Your local weather in the Yass Valley for Saturday, August 22. Mostly clear today, a little windy, getting up to a top of 16 degrees. Down to 5 overnight with early fog, then partly cloudy tomorrow, getting up to 15. Monday, partly cloudy and 18. Tuesday, a possible shower and a top of 19. Today, it's getting up to 16 degrees in Yass, 15 in Goulburn and 17 in Canberra. And that's your latest forecast on Yass FM 100.3.
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And a very good morning. Welcome to another edition of OK Boomers. I'm Chris Mack. Hope you have the pleasure of your company for all a part of the journey. We're here till 1 o'clock this afternoon playing music from the greatest era there ever was, that wonderful era of boomer music. Just having a look at the musical fair we've got coming up for you today. We didn't quite finish last week's program, the music we were playing from the Talking Heads, so we'll play one more song of theirs today. Some disco from Tavares. Then we get into the music of James Taylor, the man who was, I think, the first guy ever signed for Apple Records way back in 1970 as the Beatles were falling apart. They still had a business to run, and James Taylor helped in that post-Beatle era, you might say. Also music today from Tears for Fears, a couple of songs from Dutch band T-Set, The Temptations, Them, and if time allows, we will get to... What do we get to? We'll get to... Oh, yeah, an Australian guy by the name of G. Wayne Thomas. He was a musician in the early 70s, and he played... Had a couple of hit records linked to music from surf films, so we'll play that for you as well. But before we start, once again, we have to sadly bear in mind that once again, as one of the people I really admire in broadcasting, some of you would have seen on programs like Sports Tonight over the years and Good Morning Australia on Channel 10, Tim Webster, who was a broadcaster still to this very day in Sydney. He notes that when legends leave the stage, he refers to them climbing the stairway. Well, once again, we've had someone else climb the stairway from the world of rock and roll this week. A fellow by the name of Frank Beard. He was the drummer for the band ZZ Top. And to commemorate that, we'll play one of the great songs now from ZZ Top, my favourite ZZ Top song. From 1985, we pay tribute to Frank Beard, who left the stage this week. Good song, this. May you rest in peace, Frank, as we hear his work on the drums here with ZZ Top from 1985. The song's called Legs. Good morning.

Just having a look at the cricket, because I'll keep an eye on this during the day. The second test for Australia and Bangladesh is underway in Mackay at the moment, and Sri Lanka are batting first. Australia got a wicket with the first ball of the game. Mitchell Starc, who's made such an incredible habit of doing this, got Shadam Islam, one of the opening batsmen for Bangladesh, caught in the gully by Cameron Green after bowling, and Mitchell Starc for a duck. First ball, just a short time ago, the Bangladesh side were one, in fact, just 2 for 9. Another wicket has just fallen. Tanzil Hassan Tanim caught by Webster bowled Mitchell Starc, also for a duck. So they're not doing well at the early stages here. Bangladesh 2 for 9 in the where are we? In the third over of the match. So keep an eye on those scores for you during the course of the day. Alrighty, back to the music we go. And with the Talking Heads now, one more song to play there is from 1986. This is called Wild Wild Life. Bit of disco, and then after that, the music of James Taylor here on OK Boomers.

and forth between the two cities throughout their childhood. And they're known for a couple of hits, and we're going to play one of their hits right now that was a hit for them in 1976. Get that mirror ball going right in the heart of the disco era. This is Heaven Must Be Missing an Angel.

Talking Heads from 1986 and Wild Wild Life, 19 past 10 here on AK Boomers, to a group now which were actually a group of brothers, Tavares, an American R&B and soul music group. Some were born in New Bedford, Massachusetts and Providence, Rhode Island, and they would move back

Tavares. And he must be missing an angel. To the music now of a fellow who was still with us at the age of 78. He's still touring too. His name is James Taylor. And as I mentioned earlier, although he didn't have a lot of success in the early period, as a man who was fighting a heroin addiction at the time, James Taylor was the first non-British signing to Apple Records. You know, we're going back to 1968 here, so he was a man of 20 who'd been basically a lot of involvement with musicians in Greenwich Village in the early to mid-1960s as a teenager. And he was signed in 1968 by Apple Records in 1968 by Peter Asher of Peter and Gordon fame. And, of course, the brother of Jane Asher, former girlfriend of Paul McCartney. So there's all the links there to the Beatles. However, the James Taylor's real success came when he left Apple and signed a contract with Warner Brothers Records. There was a little bit of success here and there, and certainly people started to notice him in his Apple days. But that's what happened there. So let's now go to the music of James Taylor. And this is a song that Marsha Hines did a version of here in Australia as well. You might remember that. But we'll play the James Taylor version from 1970. Terrific record. It's called Fire and Rain.

0: Fire and Rain, first time here in Australia we heard the music of James Taylor coming through our radios out of the year 1970. It's 28 minutes past 10 here on OK Boomers. Time now to check and see what's happening around our local region. And firstly, the Upper Lachlan Wood Guild Shed is currently open in Grosvenor Street and Gunning. Will be till 1:30 this afternoon. The Asphilly Men's Shed will be open from 1:30 till 4:30 here in Yass at 1428 Yass Valley Way. Good morning, Burrowa. Your community op shop is open at 113 Pubman Street in Burrowa till 2 o'clock this afternoon. And having a look at what we've got here. Oh, wait a moment. I've just got to have a look for a few updated bits and pieces here. Let me have a look at what we've got coming up for you on this Saturday. There we go. The Yass Valley Mobile Library is open today out of the Murray Bateman Village Market, which the markets are currently on till 1 o'clock this afternoon under the oak trees at the Murray Bateman Recreation Ground. So you can check out that there at Murray Bateman from 9 until 1. Of course, the library proper is also open here in the city, which you'll find in the Craigo Mill Precinct at 209 Coomer Street here in Yass. Musically tonight for entertainment, the Yass Bar at Coomer Street, 81 to 85 Coomer Street, is presenting Garth Prentice at 7 o'clock this evening, a seasoned performer and powerhouse vocalist, blues and soul mixed with country music. Good mix of music. Garth Prentice performing at the Yass Bar tonight from 7 o'clock here in beautiful downtown Yass. The Salvo store is open at 92A Meehan Street until 5 o'clock this afternoon, while the Vinnie shop open a little bit further up the road at 110 Meehan Street till 3 o'clock this afternoon. And the Yass Valley Visitor Information Centre, as always, is available and open till 4:30 this afternoon if you need information about things that are happening around our town and throughout the beautiful Yass Valley. At Coronation Park, 259 Coomer Street, at the southern end of town. 10:30 here on OK Boomers. When we return, we'll come back with more of the music of the wonderful James Taylor.
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0: Thank you, Liz. It's 28 minutes to 11 o'clock now here on OK Boomers as we play some more of the music of James Taylor. This particular song we're playing actually wasn't a hit, but it was the first song released from his breakthrough album with Warner Brothers Records, and it's the title track there of that album. Let's have a listen. James reckons it's his best ever song too. It is called Sweet Baby Jane.

There we go. Sweet Baby James, short and sweet indeed, from James Taylor, the single that was released, the first single that was released from that album. Right now, though, back now to one of their his very big hit records. James has had a long collaboration with his great friend Carol King. And Carol wrote one of her wonderful songs for her 1971 classic album, Tapestry. But James, I think, probably had the bigger hit with it, as ironic as that is. And for all the songs he sung, this, I think, would probably be his most successful and most familiar song to most people. Written by Carol and sung by James Taylor. It is, of course, You've Got a Friend.

1975 was the year. How sweet it is to be loved by you, James Taylor. Now to a song that was originally recorded for his first ever album when he was recording for Apple Records way back in 1968. And he actually re-released it or re-recorded it in 1976, and it's the latter version you're about to hear now. The history of the song basically is that working and recording in England and being only a lad of 20 at the time, he was missing home. And home was from North Carolina. So he penned this song as a little bit of a homesickness tune, and it is one of his loveliest songs. Not commercially successful, but it certainly got him the kind of critical acclaim that said he was a guy to watch. And here's the re-recording of Carolina in My Mind.

0: James Taylor, Carolina in My Mind. 12 to 11 here on OK Boomers. Promised you I'd keep an eye on the cricket. The test match started with Sri Lanka batting and Australia bowling, and Mitchell Starc took a wicket with the very first ball of the match. Would you like to guess what the score is? Bangladesh 5 for 12. Guessing that the wicket in Mackay is a bit of a green top? Possibly. Because from what happened in the last match to this match, that's crazy. Bangladesh, 5 wickets down for 12, and Mitchell Starc has taken all 5 wickets. Yeah, he's got 4 overs, 3 maidens, 5 for 4. Josh Hazel was just in the process of finishing his 4th over, no wicket for 7. So there you are. I'll keep an eye on it for you. But that is crackers. More of the music of James Taylor in just a little while here on OK Boomers.
1: 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It's an eclectic mix of contemporary songs combined with modern classics. Please enjoy the show as much as Kanga and I did picking the tunes.
0: And now time for another song of James Taylor's from 1977 this time. The album was called JT. And this is a song that peaked at number 11 in the United States. How did it do here? I'm not sure if we've got... No, I don't have any figures for the Australian charts here at the moment, but it certainly got top 20 from memory here in Australia as well. A lovely up-tempo song too. He often had a lot of reflective tunes, James Taylor. But this one was definitely on the up-happy side. This is called Your Smiling Face.

Whenever I See Your Smiling Face, lovely sound there from James Taylor. We're playing the music of Baby James at the moment. A few more songs of his to play. We'll probably move across the 11 o'clock news to finish them off. To a song now that James released in 1977, but it was a song originally written in 1959 by a fellow by the name of Jimmy Jones, was actually written by songwriter Otis Blackwell for a fellow by the name of Jimmy Jones, who had the original hit in 1959. It was kept from getting to number one because the theme from A Summer Place by Percy Faith and the orchestra stopped it from getting to number one. So that's how far back we're going, to 1959 for this. A rockier version of the song was done by Del Shannon in 1964. And then this more melodic ballad type version was done by James Taylor in 1977. It is, of course, Handyman.

Wonderful sound that from James Taylor and the remake of Handy Man. Taking us to the 11 o'clock news is another song that was also a redo, if you like, a version of a song that was a hit back in the early 1960s. And there's a link to Carole King in this as well, because Carole King and then-husband Jerry Goffin wrote this song back in 1962 as a hit record for the Drifters. They had a top 10 smash with it. And James decided to take his good friend's song once again and have a hit with it all over again. And it got up to about number 28 on the American charts. And it's a good song too, written by Carole King with Jerry Goffin in the early 60s, and a hit for James Taylor in 1979. We go to the news with this one. Up on

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1: Hello, I'm Kim Cartwright. Sydney Swans captain Callum Mills is denying rumours of a player rift as the team addresses a growing misconduct scandal. Five players, including Isaac Heaney, Nick Blakey and Chad Warner, have been stood down for breaching club standards after last Sunday's win over Essendon. No charges have yet been laid, but Victoria Police are investigating an alleged sexual assault at their Melbourne hotel. Fronting reporters, Captain Mills says the squad will need time and each other to rebuild their culture.
2: There's pain, there's sadness, there's disappointment. And as I said, we're going to bind together to be better for this.
3: Have you spoken to them, Callum?
2: Yes, I have.
3: And how was that conversation?
2: Extremely hard. Yeah. Extremely hard.
1: The Prime Minister has conceded a recent appearance on a risque podcast was an error. Nelson Scott with the story.
4: Last month, Anthony Albanese appeared on the Bush Deep podcast. Mr. Albanese used the platform to say he'd shagged Kylie Minogue, for which he issued an unequivocal apology. But the PM also gestured suggestively in front of his chest when discussing melons he was gifted by his female Japanese counterpart. Speaking on the ABC, Mr. Albanese says if he had his time again, he wouldn't have gone on the podcast.
5: Clearly, that was an error.
4: But Deputy Liberal Leader Jane Hume says the Prime Minister must also apologise to Sane Takeuchi.
6: He sounded like a grubby, leery old man.
4: Japan has acknowledged the comments while emphasising its strong relationship with Australia.
1: Health advocates say the vast majority of Australians want the government to do more when it comes to sugary drinks. A Food for Health Alliance audit shows some readily available in supermarkets contain 2.5 times the daily limit of sugar recommended for good health. The organisation's Jane Martin says the products are too readily available.
7: Sell them everywhere and discount prices heavily together with the marketing, and this drives high consumption that harms Australia's health. We know that people drink around 1.3 billion litres of sugary drinks every year.
1: A Perth man has appeared in court over allegedly threatening to murder One Nation leader Pauline Hanson. The 47-year-old man was last month charged with 2 counts of using a carriage service to make a threat. The man allegedly said in a Facebook post that he would hunt down and kill Ms. Hanson. The accused represented himself in court and has indicated he will plead guilty. Car retailer Subaru is being accused of favouring dealerships over smaller mechanics. The ACCC is taking the manufacturer to court for failing to give independent repairers access to important diagnostic tools over a 2-year period. Commissioner Luke Woodward says the company has been breaching a scheme designed to promote competition between car repairers.
8: Australia has over 30,000 independent repairers, many of whom service customers in non-metropolitan, regional and remote areas, and they provide an important and trusted option. We say that Subaru didn't make the required information available. That just slows down the independent repairer and inconveniences the customer.
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9: At the Air Sports Desk, I'm Terry Daniel. Australia has won the toss and elected to bowl as the second cricket test against Bangladesh gets underway in Mackay in Queensland. Captain Pat Cummins welcoming Matt Renshaw into the side.
10: You know, anyone that comes in who's been around a little bit, it's good. You know, he knows his game really well. It shouldn't be too foreign for him. And yeah, he's been great around the group.
9: Mitchell Starc took 4 wickets inside his first 3 overs to give Australia a fantastic start in the first ever test to be played at the Great Barrier Reef Arena in Mackay. Bangladesh were reduced to 4 for 12 as Australia looked to bounce back after its surprise defeat in the first test in Darwin. Starc struck with his first delivery for the 4th time in test matches. In the AFL, the Brisbane Lions scored a win against Collingwood to lock in a double chance. It should be enough to set up a qualifying final clash with the Sydney Swans. The Brisbane Lions put their foot down against Collingwood, with magic from Connor McKenna and Logan Morris seeing the Premiers take a strong grip on 3rd spot. A dominant display against the Magpies at the MCG saw the Lions emerge with a 63-point victory. At full time, it was Brisbane 25-9-159, beating Collingwood 15-6-96. Lions Sam Draper played his 100th game on Fox Footy. He was delighted.
11: Yeah, it was fun. It was definitely a memorable game. But yeah, 100 games, take me a bit of time, but really proud to get here. Very happy with that result. Yeah, we've done our bit now, so we'll see what happens.
9: Australian Independent Radio News.
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14: Your local weather in the Yass Valley for Saturday, August 22. Mostly clear today, a little windy, getting up to a top of 16 degrees. Down to 5 overnight with early fog, then partly cloudy tomorrow, getting up to 15. Monday, partly cloudy and 18. Tuesday, a possible shower and a top of 19. Today, it's getting up to 16 degrees in Yass, 15 in Goulburn and 17 in Canberra. And that's your latest forecast on Yass FM 100.3.
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19: Thank you, Rachel. 9 past 11 as we go back into the music now of James Taylor. One more song he is to play. A song released in early 1981. Apparently a song about the breakdown of a relationship of a couple of friends of his. There was some suggestion that was actually in relation to his own marriage, which was then with Carly Simon, which was in the process of ending as well. But he maintains, no, it wasn't about me or Carly. It was about some mutual friends of ours. Take your word for it there on that score, James. As we listen now to the song, this was a hit in 1981 for James, called It Used to Be Her Town 2.

And there we leave the music of James Taylor. What a wonderful legacy of music he has given us. He's still with us too, still performing at the age of 78, the wonderful James Taylor. 14 past 11. As we bring it on back home now with another Taylor, who was more into blues than rock and pop, but he did have a chart hit in 1974. I remember him performing this on a short-lived Channel 7 live television program. And while Matt Taylor was trying to play this song of his back in 1974, one of the strings on his guitar broke. So he looked up at the camera and said, "Can we take a break, guys?" And as they went to the break, he started repairing the guitar. And after the commercial break, he started the song. But he did have a chart hit in 1974. I remember him performing this on a short-lived Channel 7 live television program. And while Matt Taylor was trying to play this song of his back in 1974, one of the strings on his guitar broke. So he looked up at the camera and said, "Can we take a break, guys?"

Matt Taylor, 1974, and an unfortunate television appearance. That was a long time ago. I remember when I was young. Terrific song. It's 19 past 11 here on OK Boomers. Promised you some cricket updates. Well, the game settled down a little in Mackay, this second test match between Australia and Bangladesh. Bangladesh are now 5 wickets for 20. Mitchell Starc has taken all 5 wickets, including the first ball of the test. He has 6 overs, 4 maidens, 5 for 5. Josh Hazlewood, 4 overs, 1 maiden, none for 7. Bo Webster has bowled 1 over for 3 runs. And Pat Cummins is in the midst of his 3rd over and then currently has no wicket for 4. So I think I thought at the rate this is going, the game could be over before I finish my show. But I don't think it's going to be quite that bad. But certainly the wicket was obviously had its, what would you say, problems. Musically, we've got coming up in the program some songs very shortly from Tears for Fears, a couple of songs from a Dutch group called T-Set, and later in the program, music from the couple of hits from The Temptations, who along with The Supremes were one of the great Motown bands, of course. At 20 minutes past 11, we'll take a short break, and when we come back, we'll give you some

0: Well, just simply say what it is. Some Australiana. That's next on OK Boomers.
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0: It certainly is. Alrighty, let's go back now to 1983, the era of a change of government. Bob Hawke stepped into the breach. The America's Cup was won by Australia. Quite a remarkable year. And a comedian who was born into the world as Alexander Jacob, otherwise known as Sandy Gutman, in 1954, was a bit of a stand-up comedian. And a piece that was written for him by the wonderful Billy Birmingham, who went, of course, went on to be the 12th man with his Richie Brenner impressions and the rest of it. Well, Billy wrote this comedic piece for Ostentatious, as he became to be known, Sandy Gutman, and it was a number one hit all over Australia for 8 weeks. And if you've forgotten the puns, just start counting them. They're absolute rippers. Ostentatious from 1983, Australiana.
7: Sitting at home last Sunday morning, me mate Boomerang said he was having a few people round for a barbie. Said he might cook a burra or two. I said, sounds great, will Wallaby there? He said, yeah, and Veggie might come too. So I said to the wife, you want to go, Anna? She said, I'll go if Ding goes. So I said to Boomer, what'll we do about Nulla? He said, Nulla bores me to tears, leave him at home. We got to the party at about 2, walked straight out the kitchen to put some booze in the fridge, and you wouldn't believe it, there's Boomer's wife, Warra, sitting there trying to plait a puss. Now, I don't like to speak ill of Warra. But I was shocked. I mean, how much can a koala bear? So I grabbed a beer, flashed me wanger at her, and headed out to join the party. Pretty soon, airs rocks in, and things really started jumping. This Indian girl, Masu, turns up, dying to go to the toilet, but she couldn't find it. I said to me, mate, Al, hey, where can Masu pee, Al? He said, she can go out back with a fella, she's probably seen a cockatoo. Well, just then, Warra comes out of the kitchen with a few drinks for everybody. Fair dinkum, you've never seen a cooler bar, mate. I grabbed the beer and said, thanks, Warra, ta. A couple of Queensland at the party, one smelling pretty strongly of aftershave. He sat down next to me and I turned to him, I said, you know, mate, you reek of stockade. It was a really hot day. Oscar felt like a swim. He said to Weenie, you want to have a dip in the river, Rena? She said, I haven't got my cozzy, Oscar. Well, Bo says, come in stark as Waddle Lake hair. Nina says, what, without so much as a thread, Bo? Ah, perish your thought. Has Hewcombe been in yet? Well, a few of the blokes decided to play some cricket. Boomer said, why doesn't Wombat? Yeah, and let Tenner field. And he said I should have a bowl, but I was too out of it to play cricket, so I suggested a game of cards. I said to Liptus, you want a game of eucalyptus? He said, there's no point, mate. Dart wins every time. Well, Bill said he'd like a smoke. Nobody knew where the dope was stashed. I said, I think Marino's. But I was just spinning a bit of a yarn. Barry pulls a joint out of his pocket. Bill says, great, Barry, a reefer. What is it, mate? Oh, Noosa heads, of course. Me mate Adelaide am on me. And it was a great joint, too. Blue Mountain's away and his three sisters. Well, I thought I'd roll one myself. I said, chuck us the tally-ho, Bart. He said, they're out on the lawn. Seston, can you get them for us? Bernie said, it's okay, mate. She's apples. I'll get them for you. Just then, Alice springs into action. Starts to pack Billabong. But you wouldn't believe it, the bong's broken. I said, Lord, ow! Hey, man! Somebody said, well, a didgeridoo. I said, maybe it'll have to. I look in the corner and there's Bass sitting there, not getting into it, not getting out of it. I said, what, is Bass straight or something? Boomer said, as a matter of fact, mate, he's a cop. I said, you're joking, mate, a cop? I'm getting out of here, let's go, Anna. She said, no way, I'm hanging around all gum leaves. Besides, I don't want to leave Jack around a party on his own. Have you seen him? I think he's trying to crack on Toowoomba. He's already tried a Mount Isa. And he'll definitely try to lead you, Australiana. Thank you and good night.
0: Amazing to think that that's over, what is it now, 1983? That's 46 years ago. Unbelievable. Time gets away. Number one hit, and it was only ever available as a 12-inch single. Remember those 12-inch singles? They were all the rage in the disco era, and that was it was never added on a 45. But there we are, Australiana. Remember we had records a long time ago. Alrighty, let's go back over to the other side of the world, into the UK at 28 past 11, and play some music from an English pop band that formed in Bath in 1981. The two gentlemen who were involved were Kurt Smith and Roland Orzabal, and they had session musicians to help them out. They had a string of hits in the early to mid-1980s, had a bit of a falling out, and then once again got back together again, so... after a career that spanned close to half a century, Tears for Fears are still very much a part of the world music scene. Let's take it now back a year before Australiana to 1982, when Tears for Fears had their first hit record and the first time they got onto Australian radio, just as the FM stations were starting to play this kind of music. This is called Mad World, Tears for Fears on OK Boomers.

penned by the band and a hit for them too. Mad World from 1982. Move forward a couple of years to 1984, and perhaps one of their, their biggest album was an album called Songs from the Big Chair. I remember that the radio station I was doing some work at the time. The album came in, and everyone was very excited when this album arrived. Those wonderful days when you used to pick the brand new vinyl out of the record sleeve, place it on the turntable, and start to give it a spin. And we were all pretty impressed with a few of the tracks that came out of this album, like this one from 1984 called Shout.

24 to midday here on OK Boomers. Lovely Saturday here in the Valley. We're listening to the music of Tears for Fears, and in particular, it's one of the several songs that came off this remarkable album, Songs from the Big Chair, a huge album all around the world for Tears for Fears. And here's another track from that particular album that did very well in the charts, top 20 around the world. And here in Australia, got to number 21, got to number 10, oh, in the top 10 in the UK. Number 12, in fact, top 10 in the United States. So America and that era of the 80s where right around the world, FM radio were sort of playing the cool tracks, and the kind of music that Tears for Fears were putting out very much fitted into that convenient category. And as a result of that, they had tremendous success. From Songs from the Big Chair, the second of the big hit records from that album called Head Over Heels.

Head Over Heels from Songs from the Big Chair, a remarkable album for Tears for Fears. And the last of the songs we'll play from that album, and the last of the songs we'll play from this band, I remember spinning this at the start. I think it might have been the first song on side two from memory. Could be side one. But I remember playing it when it was that fresh, brand new piece of vinyl. And it's a song that I think, unfortunately, will probably always be relevant, and probably for the wrong reasons. Although, when I look at the way the song was put together, it was considered to be a last-minute piece after Roland Orzabal, one of the songwriters of the song, was just playing around with a couple of different chords, and he thought it was as bland as hell initially. Well, it didn't stay bland for too long, because it turned out to be their very, very biggest hit, number one essentially all around the world. And indeed it is true, everybody wants to rule the world. Well, most do. Tears for Fears.

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1: Some people live just to love, but I just love to live. Well, I was just born to
2: be. Thank you, Trish. Great show. One of two shows Trish does here on this radio station, so listen out for those. 13 to 12 now here on OK Boomers as we leave the UK and go into the European mainland, and in particular the Netherlands. And meet up with a group that formed in 1965, a pop rock band formed in the town of Delft in the Netherlands. They were called T-Set, and they had a number of hits in Europe, but two they made significant results or significant outcomes here in Australia. And the first of those came through in 19... In fact, both the hit records came through in that late 60s, early 70s period. Firstly, in 1969, this song got to number 3 on the charts. Let's join the T-Set and this song called Ma Bella Me.

Number three in Australia for T-Set, Ma Bellamy. The next year, they hit the charts again, not quite as successfully, but they did get into number the 20s, number 22 on the charts with this particular track.

The second of two hits for tea set here in Australia at Dutch Group, If You Do Believe in Love. Alrighty, we're going to go right back to the early 60s now as we head towards the midday news with this one from a group that call themselves the Temperance Seven. Believe it or not, this was number one back in 1961.

0: There they go. The Temperance Seven. They had a number one hit with that here in Australia way back in 1961, long time ago. You're driving me crazy. I suspect it was written a good time earlier than that. We will come back with a brother and sister duo with a remake of another song which was written in the 20s and was recorded in the 60s. We'll have also music from the likes of the Temptations and them. But before we go to our national news bulletin, which is less than a minute away, I'm just checking that cricket score for you once again. Australia won the toss and sent Bangladesh into bat. And I can see, but judging by that, Bangladesh have managed four ducks so far. With when they started at they started play at 10 o'clock, so we're coming up to lunch there. And after 22.3 overs, Sri Lanka are 6 for 35. You heard right, 6 for 35. Mitchell Stark took a wicket with the first ball of the match. He's bowling his ninth over at the moment, and he is 5 for 11. And Pat Cummins has 1 for 6. Josh Hazlewood none for 9. Bo Webster none for 8. But yeah, it's probably going to be a fairly short test match, you'd think. We are given that Bangladesh are already down for the count at 6 wickets for 35. Let us join the Air News team now with the rest of the news and sport on this Saturday, and then we're back with the last hour of OK Boomers. It is 12 midday.
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2: Hello, I'm Kim Cartwright. Lights, flowers and other tributes are being left to honour an 18-year-old hiker who was found dead in New South Wales bushland after an 8-day search. Locals in Lily Hooper's hometown of Oakdale in Sydney's southwest are being encouraged to light up a local park in her honour. Investigations are underway into a miscommunication which saw Lily's loved ones incorrectly told that she had been found alive. New South Wales Emergency Services Minister Jihad Dib says there are lessons to be learned around how search developments are communicated.
3: There's a combination there of grief and obviously lots of questions that people will have. And in conversations that I've had with the Commissioner, I know that there are still some investigations that will go underway in relation particularly to the miscommunication and the difficulty that that presented.
2: The lawyer representing two women in an alleged sexual assault case involving Sydney Swans AFL players says his clients plan to sue five stood-down stars in Victoria's Supreme Court. The players, including vice-captain Isaac Heaney, have been handed season-ending suspensions for breaching club standards. Victoria Police are investigating allegations of sexual assault at a Melbourne hotel last Sunday. The ACT has become the second jurisdiction to agree to the national gun buyback scheme. Federal politics reporter Nelson Scott.
4: Last week, New South Wales became the first state to sign on to the national gun buyback scheme, launched in the wake of the Bondi Beach terror attack. The ACT will now also implement the program after striking a deal with the federal government. The Commonwealth will fund the majority of the scheme's costs, which is expected to impact around 14% of the territory's gun owners. Both governments claim having less firearms in circulation will bolster community safety and help prevent future terror attacks. Nelson Scott, Canberra.
2: Federal police have charged a Russian-Australian citizen with attempting to engage in foreign interference. The man is alleged to have provided information about Ukrainian military activities to people he believed were linked to Russian intelligence. The 27-year-old was arrested in Brisbane and has appeared before a Queensland court. AFP Commissioner Chrissy Barrett says it's the first time a Russian-linked individual has been charged with this offence.
5: Foreign interference is an insidious crime and it has a bigger impact on Australia than what many people realise. Offenders who engage in these crimes can leave our nation vulnerable to security threats.
2: At least 14 people have been killed and 120 injured in a Russian drone attack on a shopping centre in central Ukraine. President Volodymyr Zelensky is condemning the strike as a double-tap attack designed to hit emergency responders arriving at the scene. Systemic staffing issues at Air Services Australia are being blamed for another near miss at Sydney Airport. An investigation is underway after two passenger jets were allegedly cleared into the same taxi lane yesterday, narrowly avoiding a collision. Labor and the Coalition are pushing for bipartisan agreement on AI regulations to help secure international technology investments. Coalition Home Affairs spokespeople warn opposing data centres would risk handing digital advantage and data control to China. The Prime Minister will seek support for new AI standards at next week's National Cabinet meeting in Sydney. This is Air National News.
6: At the Air Sports Desk, I'm Terry Daniel. First up, Test cricket, and Mitchell Stark took five wickets with the first 22 balls that he bowled against Bangladesh in the first Test match to be played at the Great Barrier Reef Arena in Mackay in Queensland. Bangladesh had been reduced to 6 for 23 after Pat Cummins won the toss. For the fourth time in his career, Stark took a wicket with his first ball. When Cummins took his wicket, Bangladesh was still trying to avoid the lowest Test score of 26. Last night's NRL games were played in Canberra and Brisbane. At Suncorp Stadium, the Dolphins consolidated their place in the NRL's top four with a 34-16 win over the Parramatta Eels. It was eight wins in a row at Suncorp for the Dolphins. Dolphins' Selwyn Cobbo played his 100th NRL game and told Channel 9 he was happy for the team win.
7: Special game for me tonight, 100 games, and make sure I turn up tonight, proud of the boys tonight, and yeah, got one big play there, yeah, first up. The boys dug in and I played the whole 80 minutes and yeah, I'm just proud of the boys, yeah.
6: Meantime in Canberra, the Brisbane Broncos mounted a stunning second-half fight back to deny the Canberra Raiders a win, taking the game 34 points to 30. The loss ends the Raiders' faint finals hopes for the 2026 season. Australian Independent Radio News.
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10: Your local weather in the Yass Valley for Saturday, August 22. Mostly clear today, a little windy, getting up to a top of 16 degrees. Down to 5 overnight with early fog, then partly cloudy tomorrow, getting up to 15. Monday, partly cloudy and 18. Tuesday, a possible shower and a top of 19. Today, it's getting up to 16 degrees in Yass, 15 in Goulburn and 17 in Canberra. And that's your latest forecast on Yass FM 100.3.
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0: Thank you, Marguerite. 7 minutes after 12, now for the final hour of OK Boomers on this Saturday. We start this hour with a song was written way back, or was in the, well, it was originally published actually in 1933, and it was written by a pianist by the name of Peter DeRose, who broadcast on radio in the very early days of radio in America between 1923 and 1939 with a lady by the name of May Singy as the Sweethearts of the Air on the early days of the NBC radio network, long, long time ago. So, and in fact, even though it's a sweet old love song, a hard rock group took the name of the song and named their new band after it. That probably gives it away to a degree. Some 30 years after the song was originally written and published, a brother and sister duo by the name of Nina Tempo and April Stevens got together and had a number one hit around the world with it. The name of the song, and subsequently the name of the band, who had a type of music that was completely different to the song, was, of course, Deep Purple. And here's the version that was a hit in 1963 for Nina Tempo and April Stevens.

Nina Tembo and April Stevens, brother and sister duo, with the 1930s pen track Deep Purple. That hit, of course, back in 1963. 11 past 12 now on OK Boomers. Time to play a couple of songs from one of the great soul groups and one of the great Motown groups of the 60s and 70s. They were the Temptations. A lot of hit records here and there. We'll play a couple of them here now. Perhaps the biggest hit and the most famous was number one here and in the United States, and was a huge success for them. And it was also the title of a movie from which the song was used as well. It was, of course, this song called My Girl.

Lovely song, number one around the world for the Temptations in 1965, My Girl. The next year they had another hit record here in Australia, and this is basically how it sounded.

Temptations. Ain't too proud to beg. 1966 was the year, 17 past midday. Now to a guy who had a lot of soul and disco hits throughout his rather short life. He was only with us for 47 years. And in 1977, he came to Australia's notice in the midst of the disco era. There were lots of different disco dances, but there was one that was particularly unhealthy. Don't think it was very good for you. It was called the bump. I don't know if you ever did the bump in a disco in days gone by, back in the 70s. Well, Joe Tex left us with this song from 1977, devoted to the dangers of doing said bump. You ain't gonna bump no more. Joe Tex and OK Boomin.

0: One after midday, a quick break, and when we come back, we'll play a song from a Scottish band that named themselves after one of the biggest American states. That's coming up next here on OK Boomers.
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4: When driving near buses, don't pull into the lane in front of them too closely, as this can reduce their stopping distance and prevent them from stopping in time to avoid a collision. 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
0: And you're Frank, and I bet you Frank's out there today because the markets are on till 1 o'clock. But another 40 minutes to go there at the Murray Bateman Markets. 23 after midday. To a band formed in 1986 in Glasgow, Scotland. In spite of the fact that they were a very much Scottish group, they in fact called themselves the band, that is, Texas, and their biggest hit record came around in 1989, and it had an American sound to it, even though they were very much not American. From 1989, the band Texas, and I Don't Want a Lover.

Top five in Australia in 1989. For the Scottish band called Texas. Hope that's not too confusing. Now, I don't want to lower it, just wants to find a friend. Back to the 1960s we go now as we move into the last half hour of the program today with a couple of songs from a Northern Irish rock band formed in Belfast in April of 1964. Their most prominent member was Van Morrison, and they had a couple of early hits. In fact, they will play three of them today, and they were all hits in 64 and 65. The first of them was a song that was later a more up-tempo, rockier version for our own AC/DC. But in 1964, it had a slightly more bluesy sound to it. Baby, Please Don't Go.

Top 20 here in Australia, way back in 1964, a song originally recorded back in Chicago in 1935. It's had any number of versions done of it, Baby Please Don't Go. All right, now to a song, to a record that it was a double A-side in some countries, but it was charted separately here in Australia, these two songs. The first of them, from 1964, was this one. And again, this has had a lot of different versions as well. It was conceived in 1963 and recorded in 1964. It was written by Van Morrison. And when you think about it, it's probably one of his most prominent songs in terms of the number of different people that have done versions of it. It was called Gloria, G-L-O-R-A-A.

just about midnight. She make me feel so good, love. I wanna say she make me feel alright. Come to walk down my street. Watch come to my

G-L-O-R-I-A, Gloria, Van Morrison Pendant, and the band had it, huge hit for them. The last song of Them's We'll Play comes from 1965, so it was a flip in some countries there, but it charted separately here in Australia as a song that got to number 22 on the charts. This was written by a fellow by the name of Bert Burns. It became a hit for the band Them, charting at number 2 in the UK, number 8 in Canada, number 24 in the US, and number 22 here in Australia. The song was called Here Comes the Night.

Them and Here Comes the Night, 22 minutes to one now here on OK Boomers. And now for, another Irish band. This time they formed, I think, in the Republic of Ireland as opposed to Northern Ireland. But they were Thin Lizzy. And I was having a look at the track listing. This was a huge hit overseas, but it wasn't, didn't even get it to the top 40, supposedly, here in Australia. But I know it got plenty of airplay. And in fact, it was used well before the days of Tina Turner and the Songs for Seasons and that sort of thing by the then New South Wales Rugby League to promote what was then the 1978 Rugby League season. Now, I remember them playing this one at one of those 2SM concerts in the 70s in front of thousands of kids, and boy, did they get into it. You couldn't help but do so. Thin Lizzy and the boys are back in town.

Thin Lizzy out of Ireland and the boys are back in town. 1978 was the year, 17-1. Getting towards the end of the show, time to get into some music now from America, from a guy who I suppose you'd call one of those classic crossover artists. He played country, he also played pop, and had a wonderfully long career. Sadly, no longer with us. Cancer took him in his late 70s. His name was Billy Joe Thomas. We knew him simply as BJ Thomas. And the first time he got into the charts here in Australia was in 1966 with this absolutely delightful song. Dedicated to the mamas all around.

1966 and Mama. In 1968, a fellow by the name of Mark James recorded a song. This particular song, a lot of people would probably remember a version by a European group that has a rather strange chant at the start of it, of the version, the 1970s version of this song, where they're crying out, Ooga Chaka, Ooga Ooga. This was the original version out of 1968. Very, very different. In fact, it was a hit in 68 in America. It got to be a hit out here the year later in 1969. And I think as much as Blue Suede's version was a lot of fun, I'll always prefer B.J. Thomas's version of Hooked on a Feeling.

Get On Your Way, 9 to 1. Time for a couple more songs. I'm going to move through the listing here and come up with this one out of 1983 for BJ Thomas, which was a country hit, but it was also a hit here in Australia as well. And it is really one of those songs that kind of, I guess, later in life, after the rock and roll years and the country years, BJ became a bit more reflective when he got to the 1980s. And it's reflected in this very beautiful song too. Well, whatever happened to old-fashioned love?

Joe Thomas, Whatever Happened to Old Fashioned Love? Let's go to 1971 now and bring it home with a fellow who had a couple of hit records in the early 70s and was linked to surf movies like a movie called Morning of the Earth that was a big thing back at the time. His name was G. Wayne Thomas, and this was his 1971 hit, Take It Easy.

G. Wayne Thomas. And Take It Easy. Going to finish today with a song which was a hit in 1973 for a fellow by the name of Timmy Thomas. It's one of those songs that is just going to be played and is going to be relevant every single time. And it's probably a good way in these troubled times to play a song that's positive. Have yourselves a great week. Hope you can come and join us and gather around the radio same time next Saturday for another edition of OK Boomers. Until then, we will head towards the 1 o'clock news and the Rock Revival show after that with Timmy Thomas's Why Can't We Live Together? Bye.

0: hours of Monday morning, The Age reporting that the recently retired Adams was joined by another unnamed individual. But it is not known if either were present when the alleged sexual assault took place. The new revelations come after the release of Sydney's official statement, the club claiming that the only representatives of the Swans in the room central to the police investigation were the five players who have been stood down. Brianne Eddie-Bowles reporting.
1: The Albanese government is reportedly considering a new fuel tax in a bid to achieve net zero. The Nationals are branding it as nothing more than a carbon tax. Victorian Senator Bridget McKenzie says we're already in a cost of living crisis and higher fuel prices will hit hard.
2: But the reality is the very people who can't afford to buy a brand new taxpayer-subsidised electric vehicles will be the people that are slugged at the bowser by Labor's carbon tax.
1: Indonesian police are investigating whether other Australian tourists were involved in a fatal assault against a man from Perth. Paul Dugan died in hospital 2 weeks after he was allegedly attacked in a bar in Kuta. Local police suspect four Australians were involved in the alleged assault. In air finance news, the end of the week has seen the big four banks slash term deposit rates. ANZ, NAB, Westpac and CBA have knifed their top offers by 5 to 10 basis points. Canstar's Data Insights Director Sally Tindall says it offers a window into where the banks believe interest rates could go.
3: And when you look at the big four bank economic teams, all four are predicting that the cash rate is now at the peak, that the next move from the RBA will be down, albeit not until next year.
1: A new report has identified major security and data risks associated with increasingly common vehicle technology. The National Roads and Motorists Association is calling for new national cyber security rules for connected vehicles and EV charging. NRMA policy advisor Peter Leonard says that vehicles track a lot of useful safety data, but they don't want it misused.
4: People would expect that in circumstances where data about their driving behaviour is being used in a way that might affect insurance premiums or other costs of operating their vehicle, that they should know that that's going to happen.
1: And the Outback is well in front when it comes to productivity. Liz Ritchie from the Regional Australia Institute says country folk generated $129 in output for every hour worked last year, compared with just 103 in metro areas.
5: This research actually shows us regional Australia is 25% more productive per hour than our capital cities. So at a time where, you know, we've seen a major decline in productivity, we believe it's time to shift our gaze to regional Australia to start to better target investment.
1: This is AIR News.
6: At the AIR Sports Desk, I'm Terry Daniel. Cricket and Bangladesh has been reduced to 6 for 35 at lunch on the opening day of the first test to have ever been played at the Great Barrier Reef Stadium in Mackay in Queensland. Mitchell Starc did the early damage, taking 5 wickets with his first 22 deliveries before Pat Cummins bowled Mushfiqa Rahim for 5. For the fourth time in his career, Starc took a wicket with his first ball of a test when Shadman Islam was caught in the gully. Although Momineel Hook scored 9, 3 more of Bangladesh's top order failed to get off the mark as they were unable to cope with Starc's swing and pace as Australia bounced back after its defeat in the first test in Darwin. In AFL news, the Brisbane Lions have dominated Collingwood by 63 points, marking their third consecutive win and guaranteeing a top four finish. Lions coach Chris Fagan says he isn't trying to time the team's peak.
7: It's not something that we do, but maybe because they've been together so long as a group now, they're sensing finals and opportunity, and that helps them raise the bar on performance. Hopefully that is the case, but there's nothing genius going on behind the scenes, I can assure you of that.
6: Formula One news, and Australia's Oscar Piastri has qualified 4th for the Dutch Formula One sprint. Australian Independent Radio News.
8: 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With 40 years of knowledge in timber and paving, Haters has the solution you need. Visit them today in Narellan, Mittagong or at the Sawmill.
9: And on your Saturday afternoon, we are sitting very nicely around the Sydney areas of 21 degrees. Melbourne, it is anchored to 14. Well, it's currently on 14. The max temp for today down in Victoria was 16, but they do have some rain happening down there at the moment. Brisbane on 19 degrees, over in WA 16 degrees, also 16 in Adelaide, and Canberra is just below all that on 15 degrees, and even lower is rainy conditions and the highs of 11 degrees in Hobart.
10: When Bill Haley and Elvis Presley brought together the beat of black music,
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1: 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And it says, music was the magic. 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

Music, good afternoon and welcome to your Saturday. You have made it, congratulations. If there's a song out there that you'd like to listen to, by all means, you can call us and speak to the phone booth lady. Yep, she's standing by to take your call. Actually, she's sitting down waiting for your call, not standing by. She's sitting by, vocal we should say. 02-4625-2768. You can also lodge it via the Sounds of MacArthur's social media channels, as we use their studios each and every week in the beautiful Campbelltown RSL. And yeah, so that's how you reach us. And thank you to all the community stations that take the link each and every single week, because they make it possible to reach your location wherever you're picking this show up from. We've got to Somebody Knocks shortly, and remember that classic song called A Party Doll? Yeah, well, that's on your radio shortly. Also some Brian Poole and the Tremolos. But kickstarting today's show off is a song that was written by Neil Sedaka, sung by Brian Hyland, and it's titled Run, Run, Look and See. And it sounds a something like this on your Saturday afternoon. This is The Rock Revival.

'cause I couldn't dance. You didn't even want me around, but now I'm back to let you know that I can really shake 'em down.

This is Peter Andre on your Saturday afternoon and Mysterious Girl. TJ here. If you'd like to make a request, we do have some room on our playlist. Let me have a look for you. Yeah, we do. Yeah, we do have some room. 02-462-52768 is the number to call. If you dare to speak to the phone booth lady, she'll lovely have a chat with you and note down them requests that you'd like to listen to. Feel free. Don't be shy. She does not bite at all. Or you can talk to us on social media, and we fly under the Sounds of McCuffers social media channels, Instagram or Facebook. Andy at Bigum, he has requested some good songs this afternoon. One Slimpy Red, Holding Back the Years. That's a good song. I haven't heard that one for a while. Also, we have got Agnes at Rossmore, who has requested the Beach Boys and the Diamonds. Also, Buddy Holly has been requested, and some Bobby Rydell and Apollo. Great stuff. Even Dean Martin for you, Cole. And speaking of Cole, let's start his request off right now here at The Rock Revival.

Dee Martin, A Room Full of Roses. Wouldn't every woman like that? You are listening to the Rocket Revival on your Saturday afternoon. That was for you, Cole. Thank you so much for your phone call. Joanna Brookvale, your songs are coming up in a moment. But right now, over to Reesby to say hello to Tony. And he has requested some Bobby Vinton and The Platters. And here's some classic Bobby Vinton now and a song called Blue Velvet on your Saturday afternoon. This is The Rock Revival.

0: classic I haven't heard for a long time, Paul Davis. And 65 at Love Affair, you are listening to The Rock Revival. We play the music that gets you moving around, the music you can sing along to, the music you can relax to. No, we don't play nothing that you could sleep to because we keep you awake too long. So that's out the picture. But we play everything else, though, to do everything else. You are listening to The Rock Revival on your Saturday afternoon. Got to say hello to Graham. How you going, Graham? Hope you're going okay. And Graham has requested a classic from Bryan Adams, Have You Ever Really Loved a Woman, and that will be on the radio almost likely after 2 o'clock now by looking at the time, so it'll be probably the first song after the 2 o'clock news, Graham, the way it's looking at this point in time. But on your radio next, though, we are going to be going into time like we like, over to 1970, and a song off that album, On the Waters. And it's a song that peaked at number one on the Billboard Hot 100, if that's any use to you. 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

rocking along, singing to the great music. You are listening to The Rock Revival. Agnes, thank you so much for your request. And also Denny at Ross Moog. Some great stuff and a whole pile of great stuff, because each and every week the listeners out there, yeah, you guys and girls, make this show possible, playing or giving us your request and we play it for you. And the good thing is we get a different variety each and every single week, which is absolutely great to see. Terry Brownlow Hill has requested some ZZ Top's and that song called Legs, and we'll get that on the radio shortly. And but first is first, we got to go over to Kings Park, I believe. No, we don't. We'll go to one before that. Borka Mills, and we say hello to Marty and his mate over at Kings Park, Ash. And they both requested some songs, and we're going to get them on the radio right now, just before the news at 2.

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2: Hello there, I'm Sean Bindley. Opposition Leader Angus Taylor has again distanced himself from Liberal Senator Andrew Bragg's calls to scrap compulsory superannuation. Mr Bragg earlier this month claimed compulsory super is one of the biggest public policy failures since Federation because it hasn't helped the budget or helped many people get off the pension. But Mr Taylor says those are Mr Bragg's personal views and not those of the Liberal Party.
3: We want super to be Australians' money, to be treated as Australians' money. It's their money, but it's their money to invest. They should have flexibility about how they invest it. Labor is the one that wants to change super. They wanted to whack, and they have whacked, extra taxes on super. They're making it less flexible as to how you invest in it.
2: Canadian Trade Minister Dominic LeBlanc and US Trade Representative Jamieson Greer are meeting in Washington, racing to finalise a deal before 50% tariffs on roughly $20 billion worth of Canadian goods takes effect at 1 minute past midnight on Saturday. The US President has signed three proclamations last month imposing the tariffs under Section 338 of the Tariff Act, citing disputes over motor vehicles, alcohol and dairy. The White House paused the levies earlier in the week, citing progress in the negotiations. LeBlanc said on Thursday the two sides were close to an agreement, but reports suggest Canada is pushing back on the terms Washington has put forward. Jagriti Dave is in Washington.
4: If you asked President Trump a few days ago, he said they've reached a deal and they just need to finalise some details and sign. But that's not what the Canadians are saying. Canadian officials, they say that they're very close to making a deal and that they continue to make progress. There's no official comments about the details. People are remaining very tight-lipped. But there are clearly some sticking points, according to reports. The US's offer would lower tariffs on Canadian steel and aluminium to 25%. And auto tariffs would drop to 15%.
2: The Gold Coast film and television industry is set for a major boost, with more than $50 million in new funding being poured into the region. The state government will sign a multi-year deal for Screen Queensland, expanding on its existing $10 million commitment to secure future productions. The deal is expected to inject more than $195 million into the local economy. Your high-tech car could be putting your personal safety at risk. Air News Kim Cartwright reports.
5: A new report has identified major security and data risks associated with common high tech in cars. The NRMA is calling for new national cybersecurity rules. Policy advisor Peter Leonard says while vehicles track a lot of useful safety data, there's a problem if it's misused.
6: People would expect that in circumstances where data about their driving behaviour is being used in a way that might affect insurance premiums or other costs of operating their vehicle, but they should know that that's going to happen.
5: Kim Cartwright, Air News.
2: A boy is fighting for life after being stabbed on the New South Wales Central Coast. The 15-year-old was with a group of peers in Terrigal when he was attacked last night. Reporter Jack Hahn says the boy sought help from a nearby homeowner who called emergency services.
7: These good Samaritans providing first aid and then calling 000, police paramedics rushing there and finding this boy. Now, he's been taken to Gosford Hospital and still in a critical condition.
2: This is Air National News. Bangladesh have been left reeling after being put into bat in the first test being played at Great Barrier Reef Arena in Mackay. They were 9 for 56 with Mitchell Starc taking 5 wickets with his first 22 balls, Pat Cummins following up with 3 wickets of his own. For the fourth time in his career, Starc took a wicket with the first ball of a test. 3 more of the top order fell for Ducks, with Bangladesh reduced to 5 for 12, although they did manage to avoid their lowest test score of 43. In the first of today's AFL games, Carlton taking on Fremantle, 17 minutes into the first quarter, and the Dockers lead by 15. The Crows are gearing up to take on GWS at the Adelaide Oval tonight. Coach Matthew Nix admits his coaching future is on the line ahead of this year's final series. After finishing minor premiers last year, Adelaide went out in straight sets. With a wild card clash looming next week, Nix says they've learned from that experience.
8: We could finish seventh and have one of the toughest draws through finals, and I know, you know, from a coach who's been here for as long as I have, there's pressure on us performing in that final series.
2: Collingwood's Scott Pendlebury will undergo scans for an apparent hamstring injury suffered during last night's 63-point loss to Brisbane. The win puts the Lions in the box seat heading into the finals. As for the Magpies veteran, coach Craig McRae says they'll have to wait on scans.
9: We had
1: some precautionary action around his tightness in the back of his knee, and which might be hamstring related, but it's on the minor side. If there's something there, the scan will show that.
2: Australian Independent Radio News.
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10: And on your Saturday afternoon, around the Sydney MacArthur district, we're around 22 degrees. Melbourne is on 15. Brisbane is on a cloudy day and 19 degrees. Raining in WA, South Australia and down in Hobart. WA is on 17 degrees. Adelaide is the words I'm looking for. It's on 15 degrees. Canberra on 15. And Hobart is lovely on the temps of 11 degrees.
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10: And we got to say hello to his name's Graham. And he has requested some classic Bryan Adams. And here you go, Graham. Thank you so much for your phone call. 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

Because I have requested this particular one, which is Ankura the Music Charts from Simply Red, and this is Holding Back the Years. Colleen and John, your song's on your radio straight after this one. And also you, Terry, at Brownlow Hill. You are listening to The Rock Revival. This is your Saturday afternoon. Welcome to the show.

There's ZZ Tops and that song called Legs. You are listening to The Rock Revival on your Saturday afternoon. We play you the best of the 50s, 60s, 70s, country in the mix. Actually, we haven't played much country today. And your request on at 02-4625-2768. And if she's not snoring in the corner, she will enter the phone for you, no doubt. Whose name's the phone booth lady? And speaking of the phone booth lady, let's see if we can get her attention.

0: Oh, let's go see if we can talk to the phone booth lady. I'm hearing some funny noises and it's coming from that direction over there. Hello, phone booth lady.
1: Hello, how are you going?
0: I'm pretty good on a Saturday afternoon. How are we?
1: And I wasn't sleeping over here.
0: What were you doing then?
1: I'm reading the screens.
0: You were reading the screens. Nice excuse.
1: In between taking your calls and doing programs.
0: Yeah, we've had some good calls come through this afternoon, haven't we?
1: You have. Some very good ones.
0: They like talking to you each and every single Saturday.
1: Yes, I'm building a fan base out there.
0: You are. Most certainly.
1: It's so funny, actually, when you go out and people recognise you and you think, oh.
0: I know when I go out, people recognise me because they all run the other way.
1: No, but it's funny that they come up to you and start talking to you and you think, okay, I don't know you. It puts you on the spot.
0: They do. It does. And then they go, oh, we like listening to you and we love when you do this on your program.
1: And that's when you click when you hear their voice a bit more and you think, oh, yeah, you're so-and-so.
0: Exactly.
1: Because they don't introduce themselves.
0: No, but yep. you pick it up along the way.
1: You do. Actually, we should start going out again.
0: Going out again?
1: I think September we'll be going out.
0: Most likely, because that's pretty much leading into the all the OBs start, actually.
1: That's right. We'll be doing the September fair at Carrington.
0: Yep, we'll be there. And then all the Christmas events that we do each and every single year as well.
1: We've got quite a few events coming up. We've got the PCYC.
0: Yeah.
1: Their 40th anniversary.
0: And you're next on the radio tomorrow morning with a gospel program.
1: Yes. So many different hats.
0: Yeah, so tell the listeners that are listening right now about your gospel program because they might like to tune in. They might be looking for a gospel program to listen to.
1: And I'm not preaching to anyone. I just give inspirational quotes and some nice music you can relax to.
0: There you go. And then you can stream
1: just
0: it
1: just sit
0: on
1: and meditate.
0: Yep. Cool. So there you go. We better get back into some music. What do you reckon?
1: Well, I think you should give them the phone number first.
0: I was going to leave that for you to give the phone number. Can you get it right for us?
1: We'll see. 02-4625-2768.
0: Miracles do happen.
1: Sometimes.
0: You are listening to the Rock Revival. We've got to say hello to now. Well, we're going to Nowra Hills.
1: I know who you're going to talk to, Jerry and Marge.
0: Exactly. And they have requested some Johnny Horton and also Jay Justin. And we're going to be playing Jay Justin right now before I hit the right buttons.

brighter than ever before. Or at least that's the way I felt then. It's hard to understand that after all the wonderful things we did together, somewhere, somehow, something went wrong. I still

0: The sounds of Johnny Horton. You are listening to The Rock Revival on your radio. Next, we are going over to Fairfield territory to say hello to Winston and getting Winston's request on the radio. 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

And if you'd like to ring, ring and give us a call, you can get the phone booth lady on 02-462-52768 is the number. Right in to the Rock Revival. Here's the Hollies and one for you, Lorraine at Ed's. He ain't heavy, he's my brother. You are listening to the Rock Revival.

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1: This is Air News.
2: Hello there, I'm Sean Bindley. Nationals leader Matt Canavan says he would welcome his former colleague Barnaby Joyce back to the party. Mr. Joyce sensationally quit the Nats late last year, defecting to One Nation to work with Pauline Hanson. But Senator Canavan says he believes Mr. Joyce is still a National at heart.
3: I'd love to have the team back. I'd love to have Barnaby back. I mean, that's up to him. I think there's a lot of people that have drifted away in recent years and we need to unite here. As I say, I think the primary goal here should be getting rid of this government.
2: The close connection between Donald Trump and his assistant Natalie Harp has been revealed by a series of newly published letters. Lily Greer reports from the US.
4: The professional relationship that exists between the US president and one of his closest aides has been under the microscope here in the US in recent days. US media outlet The Daily Beast has published two letters in full. It claims were written by Natalie Harp and sent to her boss Donald Trump back in 2023 at a time when he was not president. Here is just one small portion of what was said in one of those letters. She says, "I never want to bring you anything but joy. I'm sorry I lost my focus. You are all that matters to me. I don't want to ever let you down. Thank you for being my guardian and my protector in this life."
2: And a man has faced court in Brisbane over alleged attempts to spy for Russia. Nelson Scott has more.
5: A 27-year-old was arrested in Brisbane on Thursday and has been charged with allegedly attempting to engage in foreign interference. The man is accused of travelling to Ukraine to spy on Kyiv's military operations, intending to provide information to people he believed were linked to Russian intelligence. The man has appeared before a Brisbane court, where his matter has been adjourned until October. AFP Commissioner Chrissy Barrett says he's the first Russian-linked individual to be charged with a new offence.
6: Foreign interference is an insidious crime.
5: Ukrainian Ambassador Vasyl Moroshnichenko says the Kremlin is desperate to win its war with his country.
7: So I'm not surprised about this story.
5: The AFP says further arrests remain a possibility. Nelson Scott, Canberra.
2: The big four banks have joined more than a dozen in cutting at least one term deposit rate since the start of the month. Canstar's Data Insights Director Sally Tyndall says even challengers like Macquarie and AMP have pared back their offerings.
8: It is still worth shopping around because there's a world of difference between an average term deposit rate and a competitive one. On the Canstar database, the highest term deposit rate is from Defence Bank at 5.55%.
2: To Victoria, where there's been another drive-by shooting in Altona North, the second in the same area in a week. The latest last night, a man injured when he was shot outside a cafe in Barrack Square. The victim, who is yet to be identified, was taken to hospital with non-life-threatening injuries. Earlier in the week, gangland boss Fatty Adara was ambushed and shot in the face, stomach and chest, outside his Altona North home. And five Sydney Swans players are facing civil lawsuits as Victoria Police investigate allegations of sexual assault at a Melbourne hotel. The players have been suspended for the rest of the season for breaching club standards. No criminal charges have been laid, but the lawyer of two alleged victims says he'll be suing the players on their behalf. This is Air National News. Matt Renshaw's return to the test batting lineup hasn't lasted long, as he was dismissed for eight on the opening day of the first test to be played at the Great Barrier Reef Arena in Mackay. Travis Head then fell for 22 and Manus Labuschagne 4, as Shorafal Islam took two wickets in his opening over. Australia in a strong position though on 3 for 41 after Bangladesh were bowled out for 64. Mitchell Stark taking five wickets with his first 22 deliveries, finishing with 6 for 12. He was backed up by skipper Pat Cummins, who picked up three. In AFL, the final round of the home and away season continues this afternoon. First up, the Blues against the Dockers. At halftime, Carlton leading Fremantle by 11 points. In rugby league, the Dolphins are closing in on a top four finish after their fierce comeback to sink the Eels 34-16 last night. The Broncos clinched victory over the Raiders in Canberra in a thriller, 34 points to 30. At the Hockey World Cup, the Kookaburras have drawn 1-1 with Belgium. In the women's competition, the Hockey Roos also had a 1-1 draw, this time against China. Tennis world number one Jannik Sinner has announced he's withdrawing from next week's US Open. And English Premier League champions Arsenal have started their title defence in impressive style, beating newly promoted Coventry City 3-0, with their fans gleefully singing Champions of England throughout the match. Australian Independent Radio News.
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1: And on your Saturday afternoon in Victoria, it is on 15 degrees. And the max temp today was meant to get to 16, but funny enough, it's on 15 already. Brisbane on 19 degrees, WA's on 17, South Australia's on 15, Canberra on 15 degrees. Hobart's down, still sitting nicely just below 12 degrees. And over for us, it's around the 22 degree mark.

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2: That is us at the Rock Revival on your Saturday afternoon. Got to say hello to Steve. And Steve has requested the Late Night Blues and a double shot from them. And also Paul has requested a few songs from Roos. And we'll get them songs on the radio right now. You are listening to some country stuff.

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I lived in Petersham at the time and I owned half a pound of butter and a bottle of milk. And every morning I'd go out to get them, I'd meet the old man who lived upstairs and I'd say, "Good morning, Mr. Innes, how are you today?" And he'd say, "I'm fine, thank you." And I'd say, "You know, there never seems to be anything the matter with you." And he'd say, "No, there's nothing the matter with me. Oh, I have arthritis in both my knees, and when I talk with a wheeze. My pulse is weak and my blood is thin, but I'm awfully well for the shape I'm in. Arch supports I have for my feet, or I wouldn't be able to be on the street. You see, sleep has denied me night after night, but then every morning I find I'm all right. My memory is failing, my head's in a spin, but I'm awfully well for the shape I'm in." "You know," he said, "the moral is this, as my tale I unfold, that for you and me who are growing old, it's better to say I'm fine with a grin than to let folk know the shape we're in. How do I know that my youth is all spent? Well, my memory is failing, my head's in a spin, but I'm awfully well for the shape I'm in." "You know," he said, "the moral is this, as my tale I unfold, that for you and me who are growing old, it's better to say I'm fine with a grin

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Now, when I was young, my slippers were red. I could kick my heels over my head. And when I was older, my slippers were blue, but I could still dance the whole night through. Now I am old and my slippers are black. I walk to the store and I puff my way back. I get up each morning, I dust off my wits. I pick up the paper and I read the obits. Now, if my name is still missing, I know I'm not dead. So I have a good breakfast and I go back to bed.

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That was for you, Paul at Roos. Thank you so much for your request. We continue the music now on The Rock Revival with a classic from Elton, and this is called Don't Go Breaking My Heart. 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

0: There's First Class and a song called Beach Baby on your Saturday afternoon. You are tuning to The Rock Revival. Not long to go before I've got to get on out of here. It's amazing, you play good music and the time goes that way. Oh, speaking of great stuff, have we got a classic from Starship for you next, right here at The Rock Revival on your Saturday afternoon. And then Madonna expresses herself.
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That's called Chisel. Thank you so much for listening today. It is time to go. I'll catch everybody next Saturday, all going well. Yeah, should be here. Don't plan to go anywhere else. Thank you so much for all the feedback and requests. And we'll do it all again next week, going back to local programming at your local community radio station. And they've got a good show lined up for you. I can feel it right now. Yes. Here's Dire Straits to take us out, and a song called Walk of Life. Enjoy your week. Bye-bye.

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2: Hello there, I'm Sean Bindley. The ACT has become the second jurisdiction to sign on to the federal government's national gun buyback scheme. New South Wales agreed to the program last week, which is designed to bolster community safety following the Bondi Beach terror attack. The Commonwealth will fund around 75% of the scheme's costs, which is expected to affect around 1,000 firearm owners. Home Affairs Minister Tony Burke says he's hopeful the ACT and New South Wales have set a precedent for other states to follow.
3: We've designed the buyback to make sure that it can match the different way that different jurisdictions are dealing with this. I thank the ACT government for being part of that. Obviously, geographically, there is a particular significance in making sure the New South Wales buyback is effective.
2: China has publicly rejected Washington's sanctions campaign against Iran, ordering Chinese companies not to comply with US measures targeting five refineries accused of buying Iranian oil. US President Donald Trump has launched what he called an unprecedented economic operation against Tehran after nuclear talks collapsed, warning that any country offering Iran a lifeline would face severe financial retaliation. The US Treasury Secretary Scott Bessent calling on American allies to choose sides, describing the plan as the toughest sanctions in history. Shagriti Dave, our reporter in Washington, says the Treasury Secretary has issued a stark warning to any country that continue doing business with Tehran.
4: We are going to hear about it likely on Monday from a press conference from the Treasury Secretary, Scott Bessent. But he said in an interview that essentially any remaining ties to Iran will hasten a nation's economic oblivion, whether that is purposely constructed or willfully ignored. So a lot of pressure on other countries to really stop doing business with Iran in order to exert maximum pressure, whether that is to, as Bessent says, collapse the Iranian regime, or whether that is to eventually bring them back to the negotiating table to secure a long-lasting peace.
2: A re-elected Carroll Victorian government will establish 10 free dental clinics across the state. They won't be means tested. The estimated cost, $230 million. The plan is for 7 clinics in Melbourne and 3 in regional Victoria. Health Minister Ingrid Stitt says thousands of people are currently missing out on the dental care they need.
5: It's a big reason why a lot of people have to turn up to the emergency department, because they are not getting regular dental care and they can't afford to go to the dentist. So this is really about supporting Victorians to get not only great oral care, but also helping with the cost of living.
2: A third woman involved in the Sydney Swans sexual assault scandal has hired a lawyer to explore lodging a civil claim as she tries to come to terms with her traumatic experience. Slater and Gordon's senior lawyer, Jackson Panham, says his client has had her world turned upside down.
6: She's now trying to navigate an incredibly traumatic experience, and whatever the outcome of the criminal investigation, we intend to explore other avenues for our client to seek justice, including through civil remedies.
2: Recently, retired Swan Taylor Adams has been named as one of the extra men who are inside the Melbourne hotel room where the alleged sexual assault took place. Victoria's Sexual Crime Squad continuing its investigation into the allegations. No criminal charges have yet been laid. This is Air National News. On the opening day of the Great Barrier Reef Arena Test in Mackay, Australia have already gained a first innings lead. The Aussies 3 for 69, having bowled Bangladesh out for 64. Number 11, Shurafal Islam, top scored with 14 and then took 2 wickets in an over with Matt Renshaw dismissed for 8. Travis Head chopped on to be bowled for 22 and Manus Labuschagne was out for 4. It was Mitchell Stark that did most of the damage as Bangladesh were bundled out in 34 overs, Stark taking 5 wickets with his first 22 balls, finishing the innings with 6 for 12. In the first of today's AFL matches, 11 minutes into the fourth quarter at Docklands, Carlton lead the Dockers by 36 points. The Crows play GWS at home tonight. Retiring veteran Taylor Walker will run out for what could be his final home game in front of his home crowd. Crows coach Matthew Nix says Walker is a legend of the club.
7: It's been great for us to celebrate, you know, who he is, who he's been, and to be able to do it knowing that we've still got a final series to come, I think's a bonus. But it's going to be a great night for our supporters.
2: An injury-ravaged Port Adelaide will wrap up their season against Essendon tomorrow. Meanwhile, Collingwood's Scott Pendlebury will undergo scans after he jogged slowly from the MCG last night. The Magpies going down by 63 points to Brisbane. The win putting the Lions in the box seat heading into the finals. In rugby league today, after 25 minutes, Newcastle 16 lead Manly 6. Australian Independent Radio News.
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9: Your local weather in the Yass Valley for Saturday, August 22. Mostly clear today, a little windy, getting up to a top of 16 degrees. Down to 5 overnight with early fog, then partly cloudy tomorrow, getting up to 15. Monday, partly cloudy and 18. Tuesday, a possible shower and a top of 19. Today, it's getting up to 16 degrees in Yass, 15 in Goulburn and 17 in Canberra. And that's your latest forecast on Yass FM 100.3.
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2: Hello there, I'm Sean Bindley. The ACT has become the second jurisdiction to agree to the National Gun Buyback Scheme. Nelson Scott reports.
3: Last week, New South Wales became the first state to sign on to the National Gun Buyback Scheme, launched in the wake of the Bondi Beach terror attack. The ACT will now also implement the program after striking a deal with the federal government. The Commonwealth will fund the majority of the scheme's costs, which is expected to impact around 14% of the territory's gun owners. Both governments claim having less firearms in circulation will bolster community safety and help prevent future terror attacks. Nelson Scott, Canberra.
2: Nationals leader Matt Canavan says he'd welcome his former colleague Barnaby Joyce back to the party. Mr. Joyce sensationally quit the Nationals late last year, defecting to One Nation to work with Pauline Hanson. Senator Canavan is in Perth for this weekend's Nationals conference. He believes Mr. Joyce is still aligned with the party.
4: I'd love to have the team back. And I'd love to have Barnaby back. I mean, that's up to him. I think there's a lot of people that have drifted away in recent years. And we need to unite here. As I say, I think the primary goal here should be getting rid of this government.
2: A Russian drone strike on a shopping centre in the hometown of Ukrainian President Volodymyr Zelensky has left at least 15 dead and over 120 wounded. Ukrainian officials say a second drone struck 30 minutes after the first, deliberately targeting rescue teams helping civilians. Meanwhile, North Korea has fired a barrage of about 10 short-range ballistic missiles from the capital region towards the sea, according to South Korea's military, the third such test by Pyongyang in August alone. The launches come a day after the North dismissed Washington's decision to scale back joint military exercises with South Korea, a move widely seen as an attempt to restart diplomacy. Despite the provocation, analysts say the door to negotiations may not yet be closed. Iris Spitzer is in San Francisco.
5: These were short-range ballistic missiles, and while they're certainly provocative and will be condemned by Washington and Seoul, North Korea, of course, has a history of combining military pressure with diplomacy, so this is not at all out of character. Given the history here, the backdrop, it does not seem like a shutting down of negotiations so far, but certainly Pyongyang may want more from the U.S. If any sort of negotiations go forward.
2: The lawyer representing a third alleged victim of a sexual assault involving Sydney Swans players say they'll be lodging civil claims against the players. Victoria Police are investigating allegations of sexual assault at a Melbourne hotel last Monday morning. No charges have been laid as yet. Five players, including vice-captain Isaac Heaney, have been handed season-ending suspensions for breaching club standards. Two other alleged victims have already launched legal action. Slater and Gordon's Jackson Panham says his client has been through an incredibly stressful time.
6: And she's continuing to assist the police with their investigation. I can tell you that she's extremely distressed about what has occurred and is receiving support. This morning, we are calling for respect for her privacy.
2: This is Air National News. A marginal LBW decision hasn't gone Steve Smith's way. He's been dismissed for 42, leaving Australia 4 for 118 on the opening day of the test in Mackay. The Aussies holding a lead of 54 runs, having dismissed Bangladesh for only 64. Matt Renshaw only scored 8 on his return to the Aussie side, and Manus Labuschagne missed out again with 4. He fell to Shorafal Islam, who batted 11 for Bangladesh, but was their top scorer with 14. Mitchell Starc decimated the top order with 5 wickets in his first 22 deliveries, finishing with 6 for 12. In AFL this afternoon, in a sensation, Carlton have defeated the Dockers by 37 points at Docklands this afternoon. The Lions have dominated Collingwood by 63 points, marking their third consecutive win and guaranteeing a top four finish. Coach Chris Fagan says he isn't trying to time his team's peak.
7: It's not something that we do, but maybe because they've been together so long as a group now, they're sensing finals and opportunity, and that helps them raise the bar on performance. Hopefully that is the case, but there's nothing junious going on behind the scenes, I can assure you of that.
2: In rugby league, after 62 minutes, the Sea Eagles lead Newcastle 34-22. Raiders legend Josh Papali'i's last home game has ended in heartbreak. Canberra going down to Brisbane 34-30 in a thriller in Canberra. In the other match, the Dolphins took out the Eels 34-16. Australian Independent Radio News.
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10: Your local weather in the Yass Valley for Saturday, August 22. Mostly clear today, a little windy, getting up to a top of 16 degrees. Down to 5 overnight with early fog, then partly cloudy tomorrow, getting up to 15. Monday, partly cloudy and 18. Tuesday, a possible shower and a top of 19. Today, it's getting up to 16 degrees in Yass, 15 in Goulburn and 17 in Canberra. And that's your latest forecast on Yass FM 100.3.
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3: The Bookham Red Cross and Hospital Auxiliary meet at the Bookham Memorial Hall on the second Wednesday each month. 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
6: Hello there, I'm Sean Bindley. The big four banks have joined more than a dozen in cutting at least one term deposit rate since the start of the month. Analysts say the best term deposit offering of the major lenders is ANZ at 5.25% for 12 months. Canstar's Data Insights Director Sally Tindall says even challengers like Macquarie and AMP have pared back their offerings.
7: It is still worth shopping around because there's a world of difference between an average term deposit rate and a competitive one. On the Canstar database, the highest term deposit rate is from Defence Bank at 5.55%.
6: Ukraine's president has vowed to retaliate after a Russian attack on a shopping centre in his hometown killed at least 15 people. More than 130 others were wounded, many of them children, in the two-wave drone attack. President Volodymyr Zelensky says the second strike deliberately targeted emergency workers at the scene who were trying to help those trapped in the rubble.
8: This is an absolute atrocity committed by the Russians. They are nothing but beasts. We will respond.
6: Thanks to the BBC for that translation. Your high-tech car could be putting your personal safety at risk. Air News' Kim Cartwright takes a look.
9: A new report has identified major security and data risks associated with common high tech in cars. The NRMA is calling for new national cybersecurity rules. Policy advisor Peter Leonard says while vehicles track a lot of useful safety data, there's a problem if it's misused.
10: People would expect that in circumstances where data about their driving behaviour is being used in a way that might affect insurance premiums or other costs of operating their vehicle, but they should know that that's going to happen.
9: Kim Cartwright, Air News.
6: Social media company TikTok has agreed to pay a $400 million fine to the US to end a lawsuit alleging its platform violated children's privacy. The US Department of Justice alleged TikTok and its parent company ByteDance collected vast amounts of data on millions of users under the age of 13. A third woman is now exploring legal action, claiming she was the victim of an alleged sexual assault involving Sydney Swans footballers. Toby Goff reports.
11: Five stood-down Sydney Swans stars are facing civil lawsuits as Victoria's Sexual Crime Squad investigates allegations of assault at a Melbourne hotel. A woman who was the first to contact police on Monday morning has appointed lawyers to investigate a potential damages claim. Slater & Gordon senior lawyer Jackson Panham says his client's world has been turned upside down.
12: She's now trying to navigate an incredibly traumatic experience. We intend to explore other avenues for our client to seek justice.
11: Two other alleged victims are also preparing to launch legal proceedings against the five suspended players. In a fresh statement, the Sydney Swans confirmed no club staff were involved or present in the room during the incident. The team also reiterating police have not yet formally interviewed any of the five suspended players as investigations continue. Toby Goff, Sydney.
6: This is Air National News. Australia and Bangladesh had a player producing a standout performance on the opening day of Mackay's inaugural test match. Mitchell Stark took 6 for 12, with Bangladesh bowled out for 64. He took a wicket with the first ball of the test for the fourth time and 5 wickets with his first 22 balls. Bangladesh's number 11, Shorafal Islam, top scored with 14 and then went on to take 6 wickets. Steve Smith scored 42 and Cameron Green brought up his half century, guiding Australia to a lead of over 100 runs before stumps. In AFL action this afternoon, the Blues have triumphed over the Dockers 119-82. Matthew Nix concedes his coaching future could be under scrutiny if Adelaide fail to perform this September. The reigning minor premiers have slipped to 7th ahead of their final clash of the season against GWS this evening. Nick says he's aware of the pressure building around him.
13: From a coach who's been here for as long as I have, there's pressure on us performing in that final series. But I came in saying I want to leave this footy club and have it in a better position than when I arrived. And at the moment we're in a really strong position. I'm pretty proud of that. But I'll back the boys in. We'll perform and we're ready to go.
6: In rugby league today, Manly ultimately too good for Newcastle in Newcastle, running out winners 44-24. The Bulldogs are tonight fighting to keep their slim NRL finals hopes alive. After two straight losses, coach Cameron Ciraldo says he wants to see a response against the Dragons.
0: It was only a couple of weeks ago we won three in a row and everyone was pissing in our pockets. So
6: Australian Independent Radio News.
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14: Your local weather in the Yass Valley for Saturday, August 22. Mostly clear today, a little windy, getting up to a top of 16 degrees. Down to 5 overnight with early fog, then partly cloudy tomorrow, getting up to 15. Monday, partly cloudy and 18. Tuesday, a possible shower and a top of 19. Today, it's getting up to 16 degrees in Yass, 15 in Goulburn and 17 in Canberra. And that's your latest forecast on Yass FM 100.3.
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2: Hello there, I'm Sean Bindley. The big four banks have joined more than a dozen in cutting at least one term deposit rate since the start of the month. Analysts say the best term deposit offering of the major lenders is ANZ at 5.25% for 12 months. Canstar's Data Insights Director Sally Tindall says even challengers like Macquarie and AMP have pared back their offerings.
3: It is still worth shopping around because there's a world of difference between an average term deposit rate and a competitive one. On the Canstar database, the highest term deposit rate is from Defence Bank at 5.55%.
2: Ukraine's president has vowed to retaliate after a Russian attack on a shopping centre in his hometown killed at least 15 people. More than 130 others were wounded, many of them children, in the two-wave drone attack. President Volodymyr Zelensky says the second strike deliberately targeted emergency workers at the scene who were trying to help those trapped in the rubble.
4: This is an absolute atrocity committed by the Russians. They are nothing but beasts. We will respond.
2: Thanks to the BBC for that translation. Your high-tech car could be putting your personal safety at risk. Air News' Kim Cartwright takes a look.
5: A new report has identified major security and data risks associated with common high-tech in cars. The NRMA is calling for new national cybersecurity rules. Policy advisor Peter Leonard says while vehicles track a lot of useful safety data, there's a problem if it's misused.
6: People would expect that in circumstances where data about their driving behaviour is being used in a way that might affect insurance premiums or other costs of operating their vehicle, but they should know that that's going to happen.
5: Kim Cartwright, Air News.
2: Social media company TikTok has agreed to pay a $400 million fine to the US to end a lawsuit alleging its platform violated children's privacy. The US Department of Justice alleged TikTok and its parent company ByteDance collected vast amounts of data on millions of users under the age of 13. A third woman is now exploring legal action, claiming she was the victim of an alleged sexual assault involving Sydney Swans footballers. Toby Goff reports.
7: Five stood-down Sydney Swans stars are facing civil lawsuits as Victoria's Sexual Crime Squad investigates allegations of assault at a Melbourne hotel. A woman who was the first to contact police on Monday morning has appointed lawyers to investigate a potential damages claim. Slater & Gordon senior lawyer Jackson Panham says his client's world has been turned upside down.
8: She's now trying to navigate an incredibly traumatic experience. We intend to explore other avenues for our client to seek justice.
7: Two other alleged victims are also preparing to launch legal proceedings against the five suspended players. In a fresh statement, the Sydney Swans confirmed no club staff were involved or present in the room during the incident. The team also reiterating police have not yet formally interviewed any of the five suspended players as investigations continue. Toby Goff, Sydney.
2: This is Air National News. Australia and Bangladesh had a player producing a standout performance on the opening day of Mackay's inaugural test match. Mitchell Stark took 6 for 12, with Bangladesh bowled out for 64. He took a wicket with the first ball of the test for the fourth time and 5 wickets with his first 22 balls. Bangladesh's number 11, Shorafol Islam, top scored with 14 and then went on to take 6 wickets. Steve Smith scored 42 and Cameron Green brought up his half century, guiding Australia to a lead of over 100 runs before stumps. In AFL action this afternoon, the Blues have triumphed over the Dockers 119-82. Matthew Nix concedes his coaching future could be under scrutiny if Adelaide fail to perform this September. The reigning minor premiers have slipped to seventh ahead of their final clash of the season against GWS this evening. Nick says he's aware of the pressure building around him.
9: From a coach who's been here for as long as I have, there's pressure on us performing in that final series. But I came in saying I want to leave this footy club and have it in a better position than when I arrived. And at the moment we're in a really strong position. I'm pretty proud of that. But I'll back the boys in. We'll perform and we're ready to go.
2: In rugby league today, Manly ultimately too good for Newcastle in Newcastle, running out winners 44-24. The Bulldogs are tonight fighting to keep their slim NRL finals hopes alive After two straight losses, coach Cameron Serraldo says he wants to see a response against the Dragons.
10: It was only a couple of weeks ago we won three in a row and everyone was pissing in our pockets. So
2: Australian Independent Radio News.
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12: Your local weather in the Yass Valley for Saturday, August 22. Mostly clear today, a little windy, getting up to a top of 16 degrees. Down to 5 overnight with early fog, then partly cloudy tomorrow, getting up to 15. Monday, partly cloudy and 18. Tuesday, a possible shower and a top of 19. Today, it's getting up to 16 degrees in Yass, 15 in Goulburn and 17 in Canberra. And that's your latest forecast on Yass FM 100.3.
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0: 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Depicting the life of St. Francis of Assisi, the tapestries contain over 80 million stitches and took 4 years to weave. See Boyd's work like never before, but only until October 18. The National Gallery of Australia is open daily from 10 a.m. Entry is free. The National Gallery of Australia is a sponsor of Yas FM.
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2: Hello there, I'm Sean Bindley. The big four banks have joined more than a dozen in cutting at least one term deposit rate since the start of the month. Analysts say the best term deposit offering of the major lenders is ANZ at 5.25% for 12 months. Canstar's Data Insights Director Sally Tindall says even challengers like Macquarie and AMP have pared back their offerings.
3: It is still worth shopping around because there's a world of difference between an average term deposit rate and a competitive one. On the Canstar database, the highest term deposit rate is from Defence Bank at 5.55%.
2: Ukraine's president has vowed to retaliate after a Russian attack on a shopping centre in his hometown killed at least 15 people. More than 130 others were wounded, many of them children, in the two-wave drone attack. President Volodymyr Zelensky says the second strike deliberately targeted emergency workers at the scene who were trying to help those trapped in the rubble.
4: This is an absolute atrocity committed by the Russians. They are nothing but beasts. We will respond.
2: Thanks to the BBC for that translation. Your high-tech car could be putting your personal safety at risk. Air News' Kim Cartwright takes a look.
5: A new report has identified major security and data risks associated with common high tech in cars. The NRMA is calling for new national cybersecurity rules. Policy advisor Peter Leonard says while vehicles track a lot of useful safety data, there's a problem if it's misused.
6: People would expect that in circumstances where data about their driving behaviour is being used in a way that might affect insurance premiums or other costs of operating their vehicle, but they should know that that's going to happen.
5: Kim Cartwright, Air News.
2: Social media company TikTok has agreed to pay a $400 million fine to the US to end a lawsuit alleging its platform violated children's privacy. The US Department of Justice alleged TikTok and its parent company ByteDance collected vast amounts of data on millions of users under the age of 13. A third woman is now exploring legal action, claiming she was the victim of an alleged sexual assault involving Sydney Swans footballers. Toby Goff reports.
7: Five stood-down Sydney Swans stars are facing civil lawsuits as Victoria's Sexual Crime Squad investigates allegations of assault at a Melbourne hotel. A woman who was the first to contact police on Monday morning has appointed lawyers to investigate a potential damages claim. Slater & Gordon senior lawyer Jackson Panham says his client's world has been turned upside down.
8: She's now trying to navigate an incredibly traumatic experience. We intend to explore other avenues for our client to seek justice.
7: Two other alleged victims are also preparing to launch legal proceedings against the five suspended players. In a fresh statement, the Sydney Swans confirmed no club staff were involved or present in the room during the incident. The team also reiterating police have not yet formally interviewed any of the five suspended players as investigations continue. Toby Goff, Sydney.
2: This is Air National News. Australia and Bangladesh had a player producing a standout performance on the opening day of Mackay's inaugural test match. Mitchell Stark took 6 for 12, with Bangladesh bowled out for 64. He took a wicket with the first ball of the test for the fourth time and 5 wickets with his first 22 balls. Bangladesh's number 11, Shorafal Islam, top scored with 14 and then went on to take 6 wickets. Steve Smith scored 42 and Cameron Green brought up his half century, guiding Australia to a lead of over 100 runs before stumps. In AFL action this afternoon, the Blues have triumphed over the Dockers 119-82. Matthew Nix concedes his coaching future could be under scrutiny if Adelaide fail to perform this September. The reigning minor premiers have slipped to 7th ahead of their final clash of the season against GWS this evening. Nick says he's aware of the pressure building around him.
9: From a coach who's been here for as long as I have, this pressure on us performing in that final series. But I came in saying I want to leave this footy club and have it in a better position than when I arrived. And at the moment we're in a really strong position. I'm pretty proud of that, but I'll back the boys in. We'll perform and we're ready to go.
2: In rugby league today, Manly ultimately too good for Newcastle in Newcastle, running out winners 44-24. The Bulldogs are tonight fighting to keep their slim NRL finals hopes alive After two straight losses, coach Cameron Ciraldo says he wants to see a response against the Dragons.
10: It was only a couple of weeks ago we won three in a row and everyone was pissing in our pockets. So
2: Australian Independent Radio News.
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12: Your local weather in the Yass Valley for Saturday, August 22. Mostly clear today, a little windy, getting up to a top of 16 degrees. Down to 5 overnight with early fog, then partly cloudy tomorrow, getting up to 15. Monday, partly cloudy and 18. Tuesday, a possible shower and a top of 19. Today, it's getting up to 16 degrees in Yass, 15 in Goulburn and 17 in Canberra. And that's your latest forecast on Yass FM 100.3.
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Now who's for a prayer in the chapel? Are you coming, or do say you will? I'm conducting the prayers in my seersucker shirt and my jodhpurs of cavalry twill. We'll be holding the sacrament later when I change into something divine. It's a cloak of deep noir with a lining of rouge, so it won't show the drips from the wine. Then for afternoon deep meditation, I wear green, for it helps me to think. And when I feel thoroughly cleansed in my soul, I like pastels and preferably pink. Sometimes I wish I were high church instead of so painfully low, for on feast days and priest days I'd really let rip in my sequins and ermine and moe. But what would one wear for confession? Something somber in deep satin folds, or to match all the stories of succulent sin? Ruches of scarlets and purples and golds. I must say I'm pleased to be different and always stand out in a crowd, for in dull clergy clothes I would not be seen dead, not without my reversible shroud. But at least in my own congregation I can dress in the fabrics I want. Velour in the vestry, chartreuse in the crypt, and my terrine trunks in the font.

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Thank you very much. I should warn you, he wrote two more in E-flat alone. Next time we'll take the festival hall. One of the great problems of the world today is undoubtedly this problem of not being able to talk to scientists because we don't understand science. They can't talk to us because they don't understand anything else, poor dears. This problem, I think it was C.P. Snow first raised it, Sir Charles Snow in private life, in his books Science and Government and so on. Mind you, I haven't read it. I'm waiting for the play to come. He says, quite rightly, he said, it's no good going up to a scientist and saying to him, as you would to anybody else, you know, good morning, how are you, lend me a quid, and so on. I mean, you just glare at you, or make a rude retort, or something. No, you have to speak to him in language that he'll understand. I mean, you go up to him, you say something like, H2SO4, Professor. Don't synthesize anything I wouldn't synthesize. And the reciprocal of pi to your good wife. Now, this he will understand. Snow says that nobody can consider themselves educated who doesn't know at least the basic language of science. I mean, things like Sir Edward Boyle's law, for example. The greater the external pressure, the greater the volume of hot air. The simple... Or the second law of thermodynamics. This is very important. I was somewhat shocked the other day to discover that my partner not only doesn't know the second law, he doesn't even know the first law of thermodynamics. Going back to first principles, very briefly, thermodynamics, of course, is derived from two Greek words, thermos, meaning hot, if you don't drop it, and dynamics, meaning dynamic work. And thermodynamics is simply the science of heat and work and the relationships between the two. As laid down in the laws of thermodynamics, which may be expressed in the following simple terms.

my man. Get your hands off of my man. 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
2: Hello, I'm Sarah Womby. Indonesian police say they've identified four Australians who flew out of Bali a day after they allegedly fatally attacked a man from Perth. Jamie Smith has the story.
3: Paul Dugan died in hospital on Thursday, 2 weeks after he was allegedly attacked at a bar in Kuta on August 5th. The incident was allegedly sparked when Mr. Dugan reprimanded an Australian man for hitting a woman. That man and several others then allegedly launched the assault on the Perth father. Denpasar police have revealed four suspects left Indonesia on August the 6th, and it's understood they were headed for Victoria. The investigation continues. Jamie Smith, Perth.
2: Victorians would get free dental care under a re-elected Carroll government as part of a $230 million pledge. Premier Ben Carroll is promising free checkups, fillings, root canals and extractions. 10 new dental clinics will be set up to cope with the demand. A third woman has retained legal representation over an alleged sexual assault involving Sydney Swans players. Sean Bendley reports.
4: Victoria police are investigating a report of a sexual assault at a hotel in East Melbourne last Monday morning. Five Swans players have since been stood down for the season over the breach of club standards. No criminal charges have been laid as yet. Slater and Gordon's senior lawyer, Jackson Penham, says their client was the first to contact police on Monday morning.
5: She's now trying to navigate an incredibly traumatic experience, and, you know, whatever the outcome of the criminal investigation, we intend to explore other avenues for our client to seek justice, including through civil remedies. We will be putting all of the relevant parties on notice in due course.
2: US President Donald Trump says the United States has total control over the Strait of Hormuz region as Washington's naval blockade continues to squeeze Iran's economy. Blake Sifton reports from Tel Aviv.
6: On Friday, Iran's President Masoud Pezeshkian says that the time has now come for Iran to end its war with the United States and Israel, saying it is better that we bring the war to an end now as we are in a position of power and dignity and the whole world acknowledges our victory. Now, that claim comes as Treasury Secretary Scott Bessent is expected to announce major new sanctions on Iran on Monday that he says will be the strongest imposed so far. Yesterday, we heard from President Trump. He said that U.S. economic pressure on Iran, including the naval blockade, is working, but Iran is not yet ready to make a deal.
2: British meteorologists are warning that a developing El Nino weather system could become the strongest in more than 100 years. Temperatures in the Pacific Ocean climbing. It could also bring drought to parts of Australia. The head of long-range forecasting at the Met Office, Professor Adam Scaife, has told the ABC it's expected to bring record-breaking weather.
7: The tropical Pacific is warming faster than I've ever seen, and assuming the forecasts are correct, and we've got very high confidence at this stage, we think that when it peaks in November and December, it's likely to be record event, unprecedented beyond anything we've seen in living memory.
2: And briefly, a Chinese humanoid robot has beaten Usain Bolt's 100-metre world record sprint at the World Humanoid Robot Games in Beijing. This is Air National News. In the AFL, the Crows celebrated Taylor Walker's last game at Adelaide Oval with a big win over the Giants, 157-101 to seal a top six spot. Adelaide coach Matthew Nix.
8: You could just feel the atmosphere and the emotion. It was for our big man, but it was also for the team that he's an important part of. So it was a really good night.
2: Carlton continued its hot form, recording a 37-point win over ladder leaders Fremantle. Geelong beat Richmond by 57 points. The Western Bulldogs defeated Melbourne by 21 points. In the AFLW, wins for North Melbourne, Geelong, the Gold Coast and the Western Bulldogs. The Warriors have moved to the top of the NRL ladder for now in round 25. Andrew Lucas reports.
9: The Warriors have survived a huge South Sydney fight back, winning 45-26 in front of nearly 20,000 fans at a core stadium. The visitors surged out to a 32-8 lead just after half-time, before South stormed back into the contest with three tries to cut the deficit to six. But the Wires crossed twice late to seal their fourth straight victory and continue their push for a top two finish. Andrew Lucas at Accor Stadium.
2: Wins also to the Sea Eagles and Bulldogs. Australia will resume on 8 for 165 heading into day two of the second cricket test against Bangladesh in Mackay in Queensland. And in women's rugby, Australia has gone down to New Zealand 66-19 in Auckland. Australian Independent Radio News.
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11: Your local weather in the Yass Valley for Sunday, August 23. Cloud clearing today, no rain, getting to 18 degrees. Down to a low of 3 overnight, then mostly sunny tomorrow for a top of 20. Tuesday, rain and 16. Wednesday, showers and 17. Today, getting up to 18 degrees in Yass, 18 in Goulburn and 17 in Canberra. 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
2: Hello, I'm Sarah Warmby. The federal government is hoping to sign up more states and territories to its national gun buyback scheme. So far, only New South Wales and the ACT have agreed, Victoria claiming it already has tough gun laws. Federal Home Affairs Minister Tony Burke says it's an important initiative.
3: We have designed it in a way that is flexible enough for different jurisdictions to plug into it in slightly different ways. They've been notified by that. We continue to work with them in good faith. It's in the national interest that people comply. It's in the national interest that states and territories step up the way New South Wales and the ACT has.
2: The Victorian opposition leader Jess Wilson has vowed to overhaul the state's justice system if her party wins the November state election. Carolee Katsimbalis explains.
4: A Wilson-led government is promising judges will deliver harsher sentences for serious offenders in Victoria. The Herald Sun says part of being able to do that means overhauling Victoria's Court of Appeal. The Court of Criminal Appeal and Court of Civil Appeal would be split, allowing the actual choosing and appointment of specialist criminal law judges who would then be expected to take a tougher approach to sentencing than is currently being done. Carolee Katsimbalis, Melbourne.
2: An investigation is underway into a fatal unit fire in Sydney's northwest. Sarah Wiedersane reports.
5: Emergency crews were called to a unit block on Church Street in Ryde just after 3:30 yesterday afternoon, where a fire had broken out. The body of a man, believed to be aged in his 60s, was found inside a unit on the second floor after the blaze was extinguished. A crime scene has been established and a police investigation is underway. Police say no suspicious circumstances have been identified at this time. Sarah Wiedersane reporting.
2: To Tasmania, and health authorities have confirmed staff and families at two Launceston childcare centres may have been exposed to a person recently diagnosed with tuberculosis. A Department of Health spokesperson says they are working closely with the childcare centres and say the risk of transmission is low. Heading overseas, and one day after a deadly double-tap strike on a Ukrainian shopping centre that killed 16 people, Ukraine has fired back, hitting one of Russia's biggest oil refineries. Here's the BBC's Joe Inwood.
6: Kyiv has said products produced there are used in Russia's war effort. But the strikes are also about bringing the consequences of the conflict home to ordinary Russians. The country, normally a major exporter of petrochemicals, is suffering severe fuel shortages, with queues reported at petrol stations. The strategy is to deepen the political as well as economic pressure on the Kremlin, something that has so far failed to bring them to the negotiating table.
2: Also in news, British police say seven people, including two police officers, have died in a car crash in northeast England. A vehicle heading the wrong way down a major road hit a marked police vehicle. And Canadian Prime Minister Mark Carney says his government will match US tariffs dollar for dollar after a breakdown in trade talks. This is Air National News. The Sea Eagles have triumphed over the Knights 44-24 in the NRL. Manly coach Kieran Foran says it's great to end a six-game losing streak against a strong side.
7: The Knights have been playing some great footy throughout this year, and we spoke about that through the week. We wanted to be excited about meeting that head-on.
2: Wins also to the Bulldogs and Warriors. In the AFL this afternoon, Port Adelaide play their last game of the season against Essendon. Sydney take on North Melbourne, and later West Coast host Hawthorn. Wins yesterday to the Western Bulldogs, Carlton, Geelong and Adelaide. And in V8 Supercars news, Will Brown has delivered the response of a champion in a turbulent fortnight, claiming his first win of 2026 and an epic conclusion to race 27 at the Ipswich Super 440. Leonie Kay reports.
8: The 2024 champion has been back to his brilliant best in Queensland. And when the chips were down, he played all the right cards in a wild final sprint to the line. The Sprint Cup will also go down to the wire today. At the front of the field, no one could catch Brown to cap off a fairy tale result, with Kostecki and Feeney rounding out the podium. Alan Mostard, Payne, Cam Waters, David Reynolds, Thomas Randall and Anton Di Pasquale rounded out the top 10. Supercars racing will be back today at 15:20 Australian Eastern Standard Time with Race 28. Leonie Kay, Air Sport.
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11: Your local weather in the Yass Valley for Sunday, August 23. Cloud clearing today, no rain, getting to 18 degrees. Down to a low of 3 overnight, then mostly sunny tomorrow for a top of 20. Tuesday, rain and 16. Wednesday, showers and 17. Today, getting up to 18 degrees in Yass, 18 in Goulburn and 17 in Canberra. 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
2: Hello, I'm Sarah Womby. A police probe into five suspended Sydney Swans players is expected to continue for months, with a third woman now seeking legal representation. Investigators are examining allegations of sexual assault against the five team members. No charges have been laid. Meantime, Swans fans are threatening to boycott today's game at the SCG. Supporters saying they'll only attend the AFLW Swans clash this afternoon and leave before the men's squad take to the field. Canada has hit back at US President Donald Trump's 50% tariffs by imposing their own dollar-for-dollar tariff on US goods. The Prime Minister says Canada's reciprocal tariffs would target steel, dairy, appliances and agricultural sectors from the second week of September.
3: Canada will match Washington's new tariffs dollar-for-dollar in order to protect Canadian workers, farmers, families, and businesses. This is a focused response to protect and defend our industries and allow them to compete with US products in the Canadian market.
2: A 15-year-old boy will face court today charged with stabbing a teenager on the New South Wales Central Coast. Carolee Katsimbanis reports.
4: The 15-year-old boy was arrested at Gosford Police Station late Saturday afternoon and subsequently charged with wound person with intent to cause grievous bodily harm. He was refused bail, alleged to have stabbed another 15-year-old boy who remains in hospital in a critical condition after undergoing surgery. Paramedics were called to a home on Painters Lane in Terrigal on Friday night just before 10 o'clock, where they found the 15-year-old victim with a stab wound to the left side of his body. Carolee Katsimbanis reporting.
2: Surf Life Saving Queensland expects beach crowds will steadily ramp up over the coming weeks as the weather starts to warm up. Volunteer patrol season across the southeast is set to resume in about a month. Spokesperson Matthew Thompson says beachgoers should remain vigilant.
5: Even though we're looking at much calmer conditions over the course of the next few days, everyone comes from a different level of knowledge and different level of capabilities, so we always have to be vigilant. So just make sure you're checking conditions before you head in and making sure that protecting the lifesaver or lifeguard, he can give you the best advice.
2: Also in news, rising house prices are driving buyers into the rental market, pushing city rents up by as much as 80% since pandemic freezes ended. And there's hopes the recognition of a Central Australian Conservation Reserve as a dark sky sanctuary could see tens of thousands of astro tourists visit the area. The ABC reports Kalu Kalu, or Devil's Marble, south of Tennant Creek, was recognised by Dark Sky International last week as a protected area for night sky viewing, which means any future developments would have to limit light pollution. Susanna Bishop from the Northern Territory Department of Tourism and Hospitality says there's a lot of interest from tourists.
6: A recent survey to the domestic market in Australia outlined that 89% of travellers had an interest in astrotourism. So that's a lot of people wanting to appreciate the darkest of sky and really the beauty of dark skies.
2: This is Air National News. Canterbury have kept their finals hopes alive with a 44-14 thrashing of St George Illawarra in the NRL. Coach Cameron Seraldo says they knew what had to be done.
7: Boys did really well in their preparation all week of just understanding how important this game was and getting their jobs done and just getting the result.
2: New Zealand and Manly also posted wins. Round 24 of the AFL, Geelong and Adelaide lock in top six spots. Wins also to Carlton and the Western Bulldogs. And the first ever day of Test cricket to be played in Mackay in Queensland was certainly an entertaining one, as Air Sports' Graham Davis reports.
8: 18 wickets fell on the opening day of Mackay's inaugural Test, thanks mainly to two standout bowling performances. At Stumps, Australia was 8 for 165, with Green on 51 and leading by 101 runs, having bundled Bangladesh out for only 64. Stark did the damage. For the fourth time, he took a wicket with the first ball of a Test. He went on to return 6 for 12, having taken 5 wickets with his first 22 deliveries. His last was Sharifal Islam, who had top scored with 14, batting at number 11. Better was to come from him on his return to the side. He ended up also taking 6 wickets, including Smith for 42, and then 3 wickets in 4 balls to remove the lower middle order. Graham Davis in Mackay for Air Sport.
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10: Your local weather in the Yass Valley for Sunday, August 23. Cloud clearing today, no rain, getting to 18 degrees. Down to a low of 3 overnight, then mostly sunny tomorrow for a top of 20. Tuesday, rain and 16. Wednesday, showers and 17. Today, getting up to 18 degrees in Yass, 18 in Goulburn and 17 in Canberra. 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

I then became a brick now. And I've got this thing here, which I must read to you. Now, this is a very tragic thing. I shouldn't read it out. Can you hear me? I'm not getting too highbrow, am I? A striking lesson in keeping the upper lip stiff is... Now, wait. is given in a recent number of the Weekly Bulletin of the Federation of Civil Engineering Contractors, which prints the following letter from a bricklayer in Golders Green to the firm for whom he worked. Respected sir, when I got to the top of the building, I found that the hurricane had knocked some bricks off the top. See? So I rigged up a beam with a pulley at the top of the building and hoisted up a couple of barrels full of bricks. When I had fixed the building, there was a lot of bricks left over. I hoisted the barrel back up again and secured the line at the bottom, and then went up, listen, and filled the barrel with extra bricks. Then I went to the bottom and cast off the line. Unfortunately, the barrel of bricks was heavier than I was. And before I knew what was happening, the barrel started down, jerking me off the ground. I decided to hang on. And halfway up, I met the barrel coming down. And received a severe blow on the shoulder. I then continued to the top. Banging my head against the beam. And getting my fingers jammed in the pulley. When the barrel hit the ground, it burst at its bottom, allowing all the bricks to spill out. I was no heavier than the barrel. And so started down again at high speed. Halfway down.
I'm at the barrel coming up. And receive severe injury to my shins. When I hit the ground, I landed on the bricks, getting several painful cuts from the sharp edges. At this point, I must have lost my presence of mind. Because I let go the line. The barrel The barrel then came down, giving me another heavy blow. And putting me in hospital. I respectfully request sick leave.

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1: Hello, I'm Sarah Womby. Canberra is joining Australia's expanding gun buyback scheme after securing major financial backing from the federal government. The ACT government will fund a quarter of the program, which forms part of proposed laws to cap individual licence holders. ACT Police Minister Marissa Patterson says the scheme will be a significant undertaking for the police.
2: I want to recognise that the majority of firearms licence holders are law-abiding citizens. We're here to work with the community as we step through the terms and conditions of the buyback. Over the next few weeks, we'll work with the Commonwealth Government around the parameters of the ACT's gun buyback.
1: Tasmania has recorded another positive bird flu case, with a little penguin collected from Grassy on King Island testing positive. Pulse Tasmania reports a second little penguin returned an inconclusive result, with both samples sent to the Australian Centre for Disease Preparedness for further testing. It comes after 23 more dead penguins were found on King Island on Friday, bringing the total to 51. Police are appealing for information over a stabbing on the New South Wales Central Coast that's left a 15-year-old boy in a critical condition. Sean Bindley reports.
3: The teenager was with a group of about five other males when he was stabbed at Painters Lane in Terrigal. Detective Chief Inspector John Zdrilich says the circumstances that led to the stabbing are under investigation.
4: Does it appear to have been any confrontation that's occurred in Painters Lane and so forth? But that is a subject of a line of inquiry as to determine the reasons that they've actually gone into Painters Lane.
1: In Adelaide, a man has been arrested after threatening another man with a knife at Brahma Lodge on Friday. Senior Constable Scott James has the details.
5: Police were called to the rear car park of a hotel after reports a man had been confronted by another man with a knife. Northern District Patrols quickly attended the area and located a man in a Toyota station wagon nearby. The car was searched, with officers locating and seizing a knife. 56-year-old Adelaide man was